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Eddie Hazel doing So Goes the Story from his first solo album and the only one released in his lifetime from 1977. So Goes the Story. He was on guitar. Bernie Worrell played acoustic piano, and the vocals were done by the Brides of Funkenstein. We opened the set with My Woman's Head from Sly and the Family Stone. This made in 1967. This is a song that Sly produced on the Mojo Men, and he wrote it along with two members of that group, Paul Curcio and Jim Alamo, who played guitar and bass respectively. Paul Curcio was from Rochester, New York, and he ran the Music America studio, which it was at the corner of East and Winthrop. My Woman's Head from Sly and the Family Stone. Then we heard Wanna Dance by Kraken, that from the first album they did on the Polydor record label. Arnold Lucas was on the vocal, was also playing the congas. Bob Bordy on the guitar solo. And the song itself was written by the drummer, Lester Abrams. Then we heard Right On by Clarence Wheeler and the Enforcers. They were a four-piece group, Clarence Wheeler the leader on saxophone. Sonny Burke played organ. Sonny Covington was the trumpeter, and the band was completed by drummer George Hughes, Clarence Wheeler, and the Enforcers doing Right On. Love discovering artists before everyone else? That's The Root on WIUR and WITH, powered by listeners like you. If you're enjoying it, consider supporting the station and keep the music going. 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My name is Scott Wallace. The program is Rejuvenation. The telephone numbers in the studio are 585-258-0283. Our toll-free line, 888-639-5613. Let's say hello to Muskie, Reggie, Brian, Dan, Lars, and Urban. We like to play Take a Trip from Mother Night on The Root, WITH and WRUR.

the music of Malo from the second album that they did for Warner Brothers Records, The Latin Boogaloo. Richard Commode was the piano player that you heard right at the end of the piece. Arcelio Garcia on vocals, Jorge Santana playing lead guitar, and the band was augmented by they had additional musicians in the horn section, and the arrangement was done by Abel Zarate along with Tom Harrell. The Latin Boogaloo by Malo. We start the set off with Take a Trip by Mother Night, that from their self-titled album, the one album that they did release on Columbia. And they were a huge band. But that first album was very good. Eddie Martinez was the guitarist in the group before he went on to join LaBelle's band for many a season. And the tune, once again, was called Take a Trip. Then we heard Maybe Your Baby by Stevie Wonder. He was accompanied by Ray Parker Jr. on guitar. Other than that, Stevie was playing all of the instruments on Maybe Your Baby from 1972. And finally, we heard from 2 years earlier, The Beads of Sweat by Laura Nero. This was produced by Felix Cavalieri along with Arif Mardin. Duane Allman was heard on lead guitar, and Dino Danelli was the drummer. Beads of Sweat. My name is Scott Wallace, and we have 22 minutes left on this week's edition of Rejuvenation. But that gives us enough time to play a few more numbers, like That's When the Tears Start from the Blossoms on the Root, WRUR and WITH.

0: in mind that James Brown will be back.
1: James Brown recorded live in 1968, Kansas City, a song that would stay in the band book in one way or another, whether on stage or recording different versions for several years. Here, once again, from 1968, from August of that year, Pee Wee Ellis, the band leader, song Jimmy Nolan out front on guitar. The Blobsons began our final set of the night singing That's When the Tears Start, written by Van McCoy. That was followed by I Don't Want to Lose Your Love by the Mad Lads. This was recorded when Quincy Billups had come into the group temporarily to replace William Brown, who was in the service. He had been with a group called the Premiers, which also recorded for Stax, and he would eventually become a part of Ollie and the Nightingales. But here, as a member of the Mad Lads, I Don't Want to Lose Your Love. And finally, we heard My Baby Loves Me, recorded in 1965 by Martha and the Vandellas. It's really a Martha Reeves solo number, backed up vocally by the Andantes as well as the Four Tops. My name is Scott Wallace, and that will do it for this week's edition of Rejuvenation. Remember, we can be heard each and every Friday night from 6 until 9. I'm followed by Doug Curry, Blacks and Blues, from 9 until 12 midnight. You're tuned to The Root, WRUR-FM and HD, Rochester, and WITH-FM and HD1, Ithaca. Hello to Steve and the man handlers over on Jefferson Road. As always, thank you so much for all the calls and comments that came in tonight. I do appreciate it. Thank you to Nikki for manning the tape machine at home. We leave you with Irma Thomas singing Dan Penn's Zero Willpower. I hope you enjoyed the show, Aaron. Until the next time we meet, have a very pleasant evening and good night.

0: New at the Little, I Want Your Sex, from Greg Araki, the director of The Doom Generation and Nowhere, starring Cooper Hoffman, Olivia Wilde, and Charlie XCX. When fresh-faced Elliot lands an exciting job for renowned artist, icon, and provocateur Erica Tracy, his fantasies come true as Erica taps him to become her sexual muse. Discover more about I Want Your Sex at thelittle.org.
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2: Hey, boys! Did you hear that noise? Did you hear that thunder sound?

And right here is good evening and welcome. Welcome to another Friday night edition of Blacks in Blue. Hello again, everyone. I'm Doug Curry. I stopped by here to bring the blues to you. Nothing but the very best of the recorded black blues from now till midnight here at The Root. And we begin this edition of our program. This is the first show for August of 2026. And with that, we're headed to the latter part of the summer. I hope you've enjoyed it. We've got plenty more to come. And Friday nights filled with the blues from now through the end of the summer and beyond. Right here, we want to start our program by taking you to Black Bottom. Billy Boy Arnold told me that Ray Charles told him that when you're listening to the blues, you ain't listening to nothing but some Black Bottom goodies. I can go along with that.

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0: coming of age story.
1: Better watch Unc Smith. I'm in the tree. He got a half a gallon of gin, trying to make you sing.

0: and it's all about what it's like down in Black Bottom. And with that, it's good evening and welcome to this Friday night. Yes, the music is about Black Bottom, the music that came from there, and the people who sent it up. I'm Doug Curry here from now till midnight, and we're going to go way down in Black Bottom, the country blues of poor Joe Williams.
1: I'm just composing. This is one I made up the day on the bus traveling. 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

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Can't Big Joe roll, you know. Where's the guitar?

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0: 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Let your curiosity run away on the Latin Alternative. Hi, I'm Josh Norick. 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

all the way down, all the way down, down to Moaning the Blues as we get started on this edition of Blacks and Blues. And we heard right there the music of Big Mama Thornton. Big Mama Thornton, who was a modernist, who was a player of the 1950s going forth, but she was reaching back to the style of the 1930s and the purity of the 1930s blues. And with Mississippi Fred McDowell playing that slide guitar behind her, the tune was called My Heavy Load. We had some tremendous music right there in a four-record set of music. We had Big Joe Williams, as he played at the American Folk Blues Festival of 1963, and there he was with a tune called I Have No Friends. We then heard Son House with a song about a girl named Louise McGee. And finally, we heard Big Mama Come Through My Heavy Load. And again, we're in the first half hour of this edition of Blacks and Blues. We're playing those deep down Delta blues that existed in the 1920s and 30s, and people have harkened back to them ever since for their purity. For some people who like that kind of blues, listening to a set of music as we just played is like going to church.

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0: on your flow.
1: And it's that highly rhythmic playing and that really sensitive kind of friendly vocalizing that made Mississippi John Hurt one of the real favorites of the blues boom of the early 1960s and folk and blues boom of that time, when a blues man like him was liable to play a coffee house or a college campus or festival, and a far cry from the places he had come up playing back in the 1920s when he made his first recordings. But there was Mississippi John Hurt and Make Me a Pallet on Your Floor. Now, Skip James, who we heard earlier, Skip James was just a unique, singular guitarist and particularly a singer. He is what Robert Johnson was reaching for when Robert Johnson reached beyond the music of Charlie Patton and Son House with its power and propulsion, but he was reaching for that otherworldly feel that you could feel when you listened to the vocal and the guitar playing of Skip James, The Devil Got My Woman. I'm Doug Curry, here to bring you the blues on a Friday night. We've been playing some great country blues as it was played in the 1960s when a whole new audience took a hold of it and really put it on the map. It gave us a lot of great recordings that we are proud to play for you here on Blacks and Blues. We played music by Big Mama Thornton just a bit ago when she was accompanied by Mississippi John Hurt just to play the real stomp down country blues. But Big Mama was an earth shaker. She was a woman who could play with a rock and roll band, or in this case, with the Muddy Waters Band and a Memphis Mini Song.

on the assembly line. All the money she makes every time I visit mine. Get my meals in bed.

Now, how's that for a groove? Scatting his way out the end of that song. There we had the music of Floyd Dixon. And Floyd Dixon was another one who had a great beginning to his career at the end of the 1940s and did stay on for those heydays of rhythm and blues, the late 40s, early 50s. Like many, fell off to the wayside when rock and roll came and displaced everything. But like some, came back in the 1990s and had better recording conditions and a more mature outlook and really did produce some fine music, this time for the Alligator label, and it was a live recording, You Better Wake Up and Live. We started off with a woman who really wanted to wake up and live, the Big Mama Thornton, and the song was originally done by Memphis Minnie, and it's Looking the World Over, Me and My Righteous Man. A righteous man could have been Mr. Pee-wee Creighton. Pee-wee Creighton seemed to think so. He said all he had to do was hang on the blocks and play, because she's my kind of woman. I'm Doug Curry, bringing you the blues on a Friday night. It's what we do. We come in here, we get together and play the best music that we know how. Scott Wallace and myself. You might have heard Scott Wallace this evening as he was here from 6 until 9, bringing you Rejuvenation, a retrospective of artists and songs from the past. Scott Wallace brings it to you Friday nights. And at 9 o'clock, yours truly, I'm Doug Curry, and this is Blacks and Blues, the very best of the recorded black blues and then some, here at The Root, 88.5 WRUR, 90.1 WITH. And if you want to really wake up and live, the whole thing is just come on and rock me, mama.

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And when you hold me, baby,

Misty Una Greenleaf, and the tune is Help the Poor. It's an old B.B. King tune given a lot of new life to play for us here on Blacks and Blues. We also heard from Alabama Slim, Alabama Slim and Rock Me Baby. 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

0: 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Cause
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0: Yeah.
1: I've been dealing with the devil.
0: But call my baby.
1: I said the devil.
0: Call my baby.
1: I said the devil.
0: 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Yeah. 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
1: Ladies and gentlemen, put your hands together for the great Johnny Tucker.

And I guess 3 out of 4 isn't bad, as we had trouble bringing you that last tune by Johnny Tucker. We may be able to get it to you at a different point. But how about what we did hear? We heard Tia Carroll come through, Tia Carroll and I Want to Be Loved, a Muddy Waters tune in the hands of a woman, and she did it proud. And then we heard a tune called Going Away. Here's a song that that Jimmy Rogers had recorded back in the 1950s, and I believe Sonny Boy Williamson recorded before that. And this time it was by Willie Big Eye Smith as he cut music for the Electrofy label. And then finally, it was the combination of James Cotton and Johnny Whitner out in front of the Muddy Waters Blues Band, and the tune was called Dealing with the Devil. Of course, that harkens back to the music of Sonny Boy Williamson, who in the 1930s blazed the trail for harmonica players to come.

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1: And that's a gem of a program brought to you from us folks here, WXXI and The Root, Evan Dawson and Connections. And as that came about, we had just heard a three-record set of music that went down into the seminal roots of the Chicago blues of the 1930s. We heard from Sonny Boy Williamson, Sonny Boy who stood up and blew a harmonica right into a microphone in a way it hadn't been done before, and gave amplification to a very humble instrument that eventually took over half the blues bands in Chicago. But there was Sonny Boy at an early stage of that kind of innovation, and the tune was called Black Gal from 1937. And we went from there to the music of Robert Lee McCoy. Robert Lee McCoy, who would record a tune during this same session called The Prowling Nighthawk, and forever give him his nom de disc. The Prowling Nighthawk, he soon became known as Robert Nighthawk, but this time we heard a tune called Pepper Mama. Finally, it was the music of Arthur Crudup. He said, "My mama don't allow me to stay out all night long. I ain't nothing but a playboy. Some woman done me wrong." I'm Doug Curry. Continue along with the music here on Blacks and Blues. That great music of the 1930s was so influential that some of the major stars of the 1950s really owed their inspiration to the music they had heard back in those times. And even when they had electric amplification, and even when they had bands and a whole different sound that they were able to produce, they still would now and then resort to the kind of music that you just heard.

like snaking, sucking my rider's tongue. 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And if I catch him down, he won't come back no more. And he crawl up to my window, and he crawl up in my bed. 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

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I bet your mom bottom dollar.

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He worried me all night long. He worried me all through the day. He worried me all.

And that's the idea every Friday night from 6 until midnight here at The Root. Let's have some fun. Bobby Boubland putting words to actions. And on Friday night, we bring you great rhythm and blues and soul music 6 to midnight. From 6 until 9, it's Rejuvenation featuring Scott Wallace. It's a retrospective of artists and songs from the past. And at 9 o'clock, yours truly, I'm Doug Curry. This is Blacks and Blues, the very best of the recorded black blues and then some, from 9 to midnight on a Friday night here at The Root. And right here, we heard the music of John Lee Hooker, and John Lee Hooker with the tune "The Mean Black Snake," an old, old blues from the 1920s, this time done in 1959. John Lee Hooker playing an acoustic guitar. We then heard John Lee Hooker, just for contrast's sake, from a 1980s recording, "Rock Steady, Baby," with a hard and loud band. John Lee Hooker was the boogeyman at that time. We heard from Etta James. Etta James, "I Just Want to Make Love to You," a tip of the hat to the music of Muddy Waters. And finally, Bobby Boubland, "Let's Have Some Fun." We're in the second hour of this edition of Blacks and Blues. And we invite you to give us a call at 585-258-0283 with your calls, comments, and requests.

turn up that stereo. Yeah, crank up that tape player. I want to rap to you just a little bit. You know, I get lonely some too. Yeah, especially when I

own coffee. You know, as my friend Albert King keeps saying all the time, loneliness is a very bad thing, and loneliness can get the best of you. In fact, I have heard of loneliness blowing some good people's minds. But ladies and gentlemen, boys and girls, no matter where you are, this is a very big world, and there's just too many nice things happening. What you got to do is hang tough. Yeah, put one foot in front of the other. Stand tall. Go for it all, 'cause it's out.

0: yes, sir. A Lonely Avenue. It brings us into hour number three of Blacks and Blues here at The Root.
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1: On the music of Charlie Wood, keyboard man from Memphis, Tennessee, and he likes that music by Ray Charles, played it proud. I live on a lonely avenue. It was the end of a 3-record set of music. Brian Lee, from an album called Memphis Bound, gave us I'll Play the Blues for You. In the middle, there was Frankie Lee. We got the Lees working for us tonight. Frankie Lee, and I Need a Lot of Loving. Yes, sir. We continue through our final hour. The phone number in our studio is 585-258-0283 or 888-639-5613 for your questions, comments, and requests.

It's the SK Blues. And that the SK Blues that time brought to you by King Solomon out on the West Coast in the 1960s. We also had the music of Philip Walker. Philip Walker, Hey, Hey, My Baby's Gone. A song that was originally done by a Texas DJ by the name of Finney Moe back in the 1960s. And from Philip Walker, that comes from an album called The Bottom of the Top, which was quite popular when it first hit the stands, and that's on the High Tone record label. We're working our way through our third and final hour here on Blacks and Blues.

0: hold of you. I can't guess every button on your heart to know that somebody's rocking your cradle. But if you can rock your own cradle yourself, it ain't but one thing left for you to do. 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

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Then you make it back up on the scene with your loved one, your best friend, and now together. 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Then you say, "Babe! Babe! Ow, baby! I'm sorry." But if she don't love you, know what she's saying?

two of the most daring and exciting performers of the modern blues. We had the music of Buddy Guy and the music of James Cotton. We heard Buddy Guy from an album called Stone Crazy, music that he recorded while he was traveling Europe back in the early 1980s, 1981. And the tune we heard from him is called Are You Losing Your Mind? Buddy Guy had broken free from the constraints of Chess Records and got to a place where he could play as much and as loud a guitar as was his wont, and have it appreciated. And he was making recordings like this that maybe didn't have an audience or didn't have a producer that would put it out for wide distribution. So it sat in the can until somebody said, hey, what's this? And out comes an album called Stone Crazy, which everyone credits as one of the best works of his early career. Buddy Guy at that time, Are You Losing Your Mind? James Cotton came along. Now, James Cotton was a harmonica player who was a member of the Howlin' Wolf Band, a member of the Muddy Waters Band, and I guess in those years of development, that's where he learned to be such a terrific band leader himself, because aside from being a harmonica player and a singer, he kept a tight band and a very entertaining aggregation as well. As we could clearly hear, as we got James Cotton that time, Feeling Good was a Junior Parker tune, one from the early days of James Cotton's career when he and Junior Parker were youngsters that hung out and followed the Howlin' Wolf Band all over Memphis, Tennessee. There he was, Feeling Good, and that was followed by a song, of course, that was a big song for Bobby Marchand, Bobby Marchand of the New Orleans scene. It was actually a tune that was recorded first by Jay McNeely and Little Sonny, but it was the Bobby Marchand version that everyone remembered because of that terrific rap in the middle of it that James Cotton was able to reproduce so faithfully in the song we just heard. And in the process of that, guess what? We just stepped into the last half hour of this Friday night's edition of Blacks and Blues, and with that, the last half hour of our Friday night special of Blacks and Blues and Rejuvenation. We want to remind you again, tell your friends that this is where you go when they can't find you on Friday night. They just have to go to WRUR.org or TheRoot.org or WITHRadio.org from anywhere in the world. They can hear Rejuvenation from 6 to 9 featuring Scott Wallace, and from 9 to midnight, yours truly, Doug Curry and Blacks and Blues. Here's some music recorded live from some of the old timers, I mean the most stellar bluesmen of their age. We're going to listen to music by Otis Spann and the great Muddy Waters as they were in Europe in 1963.

got a job in a steel mill, truckin' steel like a slave. 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

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In a long, long time ago, the next woman that I married, she got to work and bring me some dough. I've been mistreated.

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3: And as we make our way through this last 15 minutes here on Blacks and Blues, I am your host. I'm Doug Curry every Friday night to bring to you the very best of the recorded black blues, and then some. We call this program Blacks and Blues. We've been doing it a long time and plan to do it for a long time more. In the past few minutes, we heard some great music recorded over in Bremen, Germany in 1963, Otis Spann, and I've Had My Fun. Another name for that tune is Going Down Slow. Muddy Waters came along. Muddy, I worked 5 long years for that woman. She had the nerve to put me out. And finally, Bye Bye Baby Goodbye, the whole cast of the 1963 American Folk Blues Festival troupe came on stage and said their goodbyes, sang their song, waved at the crowd, and walked away. We're about to walk away in just a few minutes, but here's some of what we have left.

And so we come down to the end of this edition of Blacks and Blues. I'm Doug Curry, who begins walking to the door with this.

It's a minute before midnight. You're tuned to The Root, 88.5 WRUR FM in HD Rochester, 90.1 WITH FM in HD 1 Ithaca. I'm Doug Curry. On my way out the door, I just want to stop and thank you for being here this evening for Scott Wallace and Rejuvenation, and for the past 3 hours from 9 till now for this edition of Blacks and Blues. We hope that you have the very best of everything as this week comes to pass, and that you're kind to yourself and to someone else, and that you'll come back and join us next week when we bring you the next edition of Blacks and Blues.

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0: This week on Bill Street Caravan, we have soul man Don Bryant with the Bo Keys. Coming up right now on Bill Street Caravan.
1: Hey, Pat.
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1: This week, we've got a man I love to call the soul survivor, Don Bryant, along with the Bo Keys.
0: If you're unfamiliar with either act, they've both got their own interesting paths which have led them to come together in recent years.
1: Don, born and raised in South Memphis, rose to prominence in the 1960s as a singer in Memphis's burgeoning rhythm and blues scene. First under the tutelage of disc jockey Dick Kane Cole and later with Willie Mitchell's band.
0: He was known for having an over-the-top stage presence during Mitchell's gigs at the Plantation Inn in West Memphis, Arkansas, just over the bridge here. Don didn't just sing, but he danced his way into the hearts of adoring clubgoers.
1: After an accident during a road trip, Mitchell sidelined the band, focusing their efforts to the studio. Bryant effectively went solo, releasing his debut LP, Precious Soul, with Mitchell as a producer on High Records in 1969.
0: However, Don would soon turn away from performing, making inroads as a hit songwriter for Mitchell's acts. After much success, he'd eventually turn away from secular music altogether, and he would only return to recording in the studio for the occasional gospel project.
1: Howard Grimes and Archie Hubby Turner, alums of Willie Mitchell's band during Bryant's tenure with the group, would find themselves playing with the Bo Keys, a group led by producer Scott Beaumont.
0: Scott inquired about Don, and Howard and Hubby helped lure Don into the fold at Scott's Electrophonic Studios.
1: There, Don, Scott, Howard, Hubby, and many of the Bo Keys in an all-star ensemble of musicians from across generations of Memphis music got together to craft Don's comeback album, 2017's Don't Give Up on Love.
0: It was a big family affair with Charles Hodges on organ, Percy Wiggins, Susan Marshall, and the sensational Barnes Brothers among the list of backing vocals, and our very own Bill Street Caravan engineer Adam Hill behind the boards.
1: I can only imagine that those sessions were on fire. But Don himself has told me before that getting back into the studio felt like fitting into an old glove.
0: And since he's been back on stage, you can tell Don has taken to being a star soul man once again.
1: He and the Bo Keys have gotten quite the routine down together, touring Europe just last year with their act.
0: Having them home always makes for an amazing evening, filled with incredible music and energy.
1: Here's a bit of that energy just for our fans listening in. Here's Don Bryant and the Bo Keys live on Bill Street Caravan.

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0: Thank y'all so much. Y'all give it up for Mr. Don Bryant.
1: That was Don Bryant and the Bokeys live on Bill Street Caravan. 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
2: 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The soundtrack of America was made in Tennessee. We're back, and we've got a stellar performance by Don Bryant and the Bo Keys on the show today.
1: Of course, many folks may have known Don Bryant as a songwriter behind Ann Peebles' hit record, I Can't Stand the Rain.
2: Don would write many songs for Ann, who folks also likely would know would go on to be his wife.
1: Well, there's that one song he wrote for her, about her, for her to sing about herself in first person.
2: Yes, 99 Pounds was a cute song when Ann recorded it in 1971, but it's about to become cute all over again in a brand new way. I've heard Don's upcoming record, and he covers it.
1: So wait a minute. Does that mean that Don wrote a song for her, about her, for her to sing about herself, just so he could turn around and sing it 50 years later?
2: Bingo. There are several covers on the album, from songs Don wrote and performed for himself and songs he wrote for other people. I don't want to spoil it, but there's one song he covered from a session Willie Mitchell did at Royal for an out-of-town artist. Scott suggested Don sing it, but Don tells me he kind of forgotten that he wrote it.
1: Well, the man has obviously written a lot of songs.
2: Yeah, and even when he stopped performing and spent several decades in relative obscurity in the Memphis music scene, Don says he just kept writing. When Scott invited him to record new material, he had folders and folders of ideas ready to go.
1: And we're ready to get back to hear some more of this amazing man of Memphis music. Here's Don Bryant and the Bo Keys.

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I love you. 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Woo, you make me feel like a man wanna feel when he's getting all the love he can bear.

0: Mickey.
1: Well, here on the Bill Street Caravan, this week we have Mr. Don Bryant. How does it feel to have this new record coming out?
2: Oh, it feels good, man. I'm excited, like I am about the other albums. I'm excited about it.
1: This is the second record that you've done with Scott Bomar and Electrophonic Studios. What do you think that it's brought out of you now that you're on your second record with this arrangement?
2: I'm happy to be with somebody like Scott because he's shown that he knows what he's doing. And I'm glad to be back into the music business. It's great. It's great.
1: You Make Me Feel is the name of the new record. And what is your inspiration to be able to record these sort of really moving records?
2: Well, you know, I've been writing for so long, man, and I've never stopped. When ideas come to me, I like to jot down titles or a few lines come to me. I enjoy doing this. I enjoy telling the stories musically. Mm-hmm.
1: Well, you've been at this for quite a while. Take me back, if you can, to your early days. I know you grew up and your father was a singer.
2: Well, yeah, you're right. My father had a gospel quartet, and they used to rehearse at our home. And we used to sit down and just sit around and listen to them harmonize. That must have touched my soul because that's what kept me going into music. And me and my brothers got together and we started singing gospel songs, imitating them, you know. And as they grew older, they moved in different directions. And, you know, I never gave up. So here I am still doing the same thing and enjoying it every minute of it.
1: When you were traveling with Willie Mitchell's band and you guys were going far and wide, there are some expert players who I think deserve mention if there's ever an opportunity to give them a mention. Who were some of the other people who were on the road with you guys and playing in nightclubs in Memphis through that band?
2: Well, on a lot of occasions, Kenny Hodges, Leroy Hodges, Tywood, and I can't think of the horn players or what have you right now, but it was a tight situation. They knew what I was doing, and I could hear what they were doing. And it made the situation to me seem much easier because I was enjoying it, too.
1: Absolutely.
2: And I was trying to convey to the audience to make sure that they were enjoying listening and dancing and what have you.
1: Who were some of the people who were fun to work with when you were in those writing sessions once you guys were in the studio?
2: Well, when I had the opportunity and got with Willie Mitchell to sing, there were, you know, artists coming in and out that he was recording. I did some recording on me. Then a lot of other different artists started coming in, and all of a sudden a young lady walked in the studio by the name of Ann Peebles. She kind of took over everything, that voice she had. And on occasion, I still work with Willie, but in the studio, they had the opportunity to concentrate on her. So I saw what was going on, so I kind of moved over into the writing position, and it kind of stuck with me, and I kind of stuck with that for a long time.
1: How do you tap into these situations that other people around you are going through?
2: Just talking to people and hearing some of the things that were going on. And like at that time, music and songs and writing songs was just in my heart. And I don't know, this little thing I hear, if it caught me, I'd be sitting down the next few minutes trying to write a song on some of the things that, you know, people would talk about, just have some conversation. Like everybody had a story to tell.
1: Being that you can't get out on the road right now, you have this new record that is coming out. How do you continue to stay engaged with your fans, and particularly how are you doing? You know, this is a tough time for artists right now.
2: I'm doing pretty good, and as usual, I'm still writing songs. That keeps my mind occupied with something that I feel good doing. I'm looking forward to, in the future, near future, hopefully, you know, recording again in the studio. Looking forward, whenever it comes, to get back and doing it on stage again and just giving it all I got.
1: Well, you talk about the music being something you love, and it's obvious to see that your wife, Ann Peebles, is also your greatest love. How has it been to support one another through music, and particularly during a time like this, after these so many years, still being able to have love and to have this music that you guys share?
2: Well, one thing I can see is we both love the music thing so much, and we still listen to some of the tapes and different things and CDs that she did, some that I did, and a lot of times, you know, we still sit down and write songs together. You know, she'll come up with an idea and we'll sit down and work on it until we'll get it going little by little. We may not finish it up at that time, but it's there. The idea is there. And hey, just enjoying one another, you know, reminiscing on a lot of the things that we had done together and traveling and what have you, you know. It makes up for the time. It does.
1: That's fantastic. The last time I saw you both together was at the Memphis Music Hall of Fame, and your performance, it seemed like a dedication directly to her. How did it feel to sing that passionately? It seemed like you were singing directly to your love. Is that true?
2: Yes, yes. Whenever she's in the audience, I can't help that. I've got to sing. I've got to dedicate it to her. And after these years, and still have that love going, and that means something.
1: Well, Don Bryant, a.k.a. Mr. Rhythm, it's always a great pleasure when we can have you on the show and when I can just be in your presence and be in awe of your talent and your grace. And so I want to thank you particularly for taking the time to give us a call today. We couldn't be together in person for obvious reasons, but any time that we can feel your presence is amazing.
2: Well, thank you so much, and I thank you for allowing me this opportunity.
1: Absolutely. Well, we'll be looking for You Make Me Feel due out in June, and we hope to be able to continue to spread your music and your message through the virtual space and through the audio space and where else it might be able to reach people. So we'll be seeing you soon.
2: All right. Thank you so much. All right. Take care.
1: Thank you. Have a great evening.
2: All right.
0: Here's more from Don Bryant and the Bo Keys.

0: That was Don Bryant and the Bo Keys. If you'd like to keep up with Don, find him on Facebook. And if you'd like to keep up with the Bo Keys, their website is thebokeys.com.
1: Of course, when Don's feeling up to it, he and the Bo Keys are touring all over the world, not just in Memphis. In the meantime, if you can't catch him in person, keep an ear out for his newest release on Fat Possum Records.
0: His new record, of course, is produced by Scott Bomar and features the Bo Keys, members of the High Rhythm Section, and several exciting surprise guests. 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

Throughout the years, Trampled by Turtles has had a string of monumental successes. In 2004, they recorded their debut album, Songs from a Ghost Town, in 2 days for $800. That should inspire a few minds out there, although $800 in the early 2000s, I believe, translates to about $1 million right now. In 2008, they also hit number 8 on the Billboard Bluegrass charts. They've collaborated with Jeff Tweedy of Wilco in the past, going back to 2022 with Alpenglow. And their latest collaboration is Love is Everywhere, Beware. The great track kicking off this hour together on the mainstream. I'm Brett Mabee. Nyo eskeneka gwego, ongwenyo angi, chochento. Aga jengwa, got nigoyo, tiyo wenza gwego, nangan wanisa de, hante wanisa geko. I'm thankful you're well, and I hope there are good minds everywhere, every day. We need some good vibes, and music's a great way to achieve those ends. So, we'll be hearing music from the likes of Unangak and Tlingit singer-songwriter Nicholas Gallen and some solo stuff, digging deep into the archives. Also, songs from Zambian Rockers Witch, a new one to get into the rotation, from Keyshawn Campbell, the Portland, Oregon-based singer-songwriter who teamed up with Yellow Trash Can. Stick around for more details. We'll also be hearing some B.B. Buckskin in this block, Paramore before the half is through. And right now, our first new edition is from the New Orleans punk band Twisted Teens. Hand Me a Cigarette's their July 10th release, found on their album Florida Water Blues. Never being one to want to take up too much of your time, we're getting back into the tunes with this newest edition on the mainstream. Enjoy.

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BB Buckskin's surprise barn burner, the Cheapyox Stomp, her latest single, bringing that block to an end on the mainstream. We also heard Spoon's Guess I'm Falling in Love, going back to 2025, and our first new edition of the hour is from the New Orleans-based Twisted Teens. From their Florida Water Blues, it was Hand Me a Cigarette. And of course, if you're enjoying these songs, you're always welcome to listen deeper on the full digital archive at mainstreamradio.net. 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I'll be back in the second half as we wind down the first 30 minutes. CWI own the Cheyenne artist with a distinct stomp style. We'll also be hearing from Seon Cootie and Tom Morello, but not before Paramore, a band who hasn't been quite so active as a unit in 2026. Haley Williams is on a solo tour, and Zach Farrow just released a new solo album, Operator Live in Studio. That features live in studio performances of every track from his 2025 solo record, Operator. So a lot of exciting things happening for the band members nonetheless. Right now, it's their 2022 This Is Why on the mainstream.

0: It's the color of music, what we see when we listen. Speaking with blind New Orleans pianist Henry Butler about his sonic visions. Then vernacular artist singer Lonnie Holly improvising modern roots. Plus songs of Blue Moons, Purple Raindrops, Mood Indigo, and The Little Red Rooster. 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
2: You're on the air with Hannah Mayer. Well, wait a second, not right now, but you could be. I'm on the air with you from 2 to 6 p.m., Monday through Friday, on The Root on WRUR and WITH. And I promise I'm going to play some great music for you. We've got stuff like Wilco, Rolling Stones, Brandi Carlile, and brand new music. 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

As we find ourselves at the halfway point of this hour's broadcast, allow me this opportunity to thank you for tuning in and spending a little bit of your day with me. I cherish this time together, and as always, I broadcast 7 days a week, 3 hours a day. I don't want you to listen so much that you get sick of me, but I do honor all this time that we get together, and it's a privilege to be able to bring you some hand-picked music 7 days a week, or 8 days, if you're talking to Ringo. I'm Brett Mabee, and as always, stick around for the remainder of our broadcast, but if you do have to step away, you're welcome to check things out a few different digital ways, including by heading on over to nv1.org, the full website for Native Voice One, Native American Radio Network. 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In the remainder of our time is music from Seneca lo-fi artist Chauncey Tales. That's the stage name for Clarence Seneca Jr. We'll also be getting in a new one from Keyshawn Campbell. Some Native Pool Boys coming up in this set, but not before the Brazilian-born but Brighton-based psychedelic pop artist Lau Ro. Blending neo-psychedelia with indie rock and Brazilian MPB, Lau Ro's latest project is his self-titled. Enjoy Feel, and don't go anywhere. I'll be back with you one last time on the mainstream.

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Balin's 2026 single Swim on the mainstream. Earlier we heard Native Pool Boy's Space Between Us, Witches Comme Soleil, and it was former Wax Machine singer-songwriter Lau Roll from his latest solo project, his self-titled It Was Feel, a recent addition into the rotation in a fantastic way to kick off this final half. Sadly, this is the time of day where we do have to part ways for a little bit. As always, though, I do broadcast 7 days a week, 3 hours a day, so check your local listings as there's a good chance you'll be joining me sooner than later. And if you're just not getting enough, you're welcome to reach out to Nola Daves Moses, the distribution director at Native Voice One. She'll be kind enough to get you going with carrying the mainstream on your favorite airwaves. That does just about do it for me. As always, though, have a good day. Be good to yourself and each other, and keep on keeping on with the mainstream. Chauncey Tales before too long, but not before heading out to Portland, Oregon, with a great new track from Keyshawn Campbell, who teamed up with Yellow Trash Can for this July 2026 Desire single. Let me know what you think about it. Stay in touch. You're going to be hearing a lot more of this great tune on the mainstream.

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What to fight and what to report. Build relations within your society merely to survive or eagerly to prosper. Step back to step forward. Hold tight or let go. The decisions to make in instances without choice.

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Since its inception, Vanishing Twins' mission has been to synthesize psychedelic traditions from around the world. They've been described often as a combination of Sun Ra's cosmic jazz style with Alice Coltrane's spirituality meets Stereolab meets Krautrocker's Can. Maybe that's why I like them so much. From their archives, that's their Lizzie Borden tale with Bring Me the Axe. Today on the mainstream. Y'all es Canacaguego, I'm Brett Mabee. Of course, I'm excited to have you join me for this musical hour. I'll have some details as to why we should stay in touch in just a few. We'll also be listening to music from Alabama Shakes, Blonde Shell, a new one to get into the rotation, from Gretchen Parlato. In this first half, Miriam Bradley, and this one from Bonobo. Now, as I was mentioning, I have a number of new tracks from this UK-based singer-songwriter. And for this one, he teamed up with Aruj Aftab. It's a shimmering folktronica meets new jazz July 7th single, courtesy of Ninja Tune Records. Enjoy Fire on the Water, and let me know what you think about it. It's a sneak peek of Distance and Static, today on the mainstream.

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from Yahtzeen's debut album Indian Yard. That's A Feeling Undefined, featuring Nick Hakim and Eskadov on the mainstream. Before that was a collaboration between Mohawk electronic artist DJ Shub and rising indigenous superstar Sebastian Gaskin, found on Shub's 2026 Heritage Part 2. And again, speaking of collaborations, which that set was actually nothing but, that was Bonobo and Aruj Aftab's Fire on the Water, a sneak peek of Bonobo's newest album, Distance and Static. If you're just now getting here, you've missed a little bit, so get caught back up at mainstreamradio.net. And guess what? If you have to step away from listening on your favorite AM/FM station, I'm going to be bummed out, but you should know that I've got you covered there. 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You can find the full show archive there, but I'm always adding new features to the site, and it's a little bit more integrated with the many audiovisual projects associated with the parent company of mine, Turtle Island Tunes Full Moon Radio, LLC. A lot of exciting things happening, and I look forward to staying in touch with you as well. So submit your music there. If you have any questions about the show, if you have any questions as to how to get more of the show, or any number of things, reach out to me there. Just keep your comments respectful. Before this hour is officially up, Steve Cropper, the late great session musician, with one from his friendly town. We'll also be hearing from Indian City in this block, and right now it's Murian Bradley, a singer-songwriter that I've been featuring since the beginning of the mainstream. Now, she's prodigious. She began learning guitar at the age of 9. She was taught by her father, who is a blues guitarist. And not only that, she really broke through during the COVID lockdowns. At the age of 13, a video of her playing Blind Blake's Police Dog Blues went viral on YouTube. And in 2023, at the age of 17, she performed the Reverend Gary Davis's Candyman on Jules Holland's annual Hootenanny. And that's about the time that I started featuring her on the mainstream. This is her latest single, the 2026 Not Going Back. Let me know what you think about it, and as always, enjoy your time here on the mainstream.

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There's offerings like Unreserved, Native America Calling, National Native News, Our Living Lands, and so much more at nv1.org. I'll join you again after one from my friend Melody MacArthur, the talented Cree singer-songwriter and actress. Before the hour is officially up, I still have another new one to get into the rotation, and it's another collaboration. Stick around for more details on that. Balthus before this block is through, but we're going to kick things off right now with Blonde Shell. This single, Heart Has to Work So Hard, previews a new era for the band, and she's also launching her biggest global headline tour yet for the fall of 2026 and winter 2027. She's made a number of surprise festival appearances, like at the 2026 Coachella Festival and also Kesha's Bonnaroo Super Jam. Enjoy this track and set, and I'll be back before you know it today.

0: that's when.
1: Melody MacArthur is a cock from Rising Waters today on the mainstream. I gotta be careful how I say that one, and I'm still not even sure it was 100% correct. Sometimes you just got to give it a shot. We also heard V&E and Rosa Lynn's Where Do I Go, Balthus, Liminal Stages, and Blonde Shell's Heart Has to Work So Hard. And yes, I am blushing, all right? Anyway, that does just about do it for me. Thank you so much for joining me on this show here at the Mainstream with Brett Mabee. 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I love hearing from listeners, and I love hearing how the mainstream has become a part of your lives as well. SF1, featuring my dear friend Chantel Ducard, before this hour's officially through. Right now, this is Gretchen Parlato's newest single. It's been described as a shimmering, groove-driven collaboration with one of my favorite artists, Michel Nadigacello, and Mark Guldiana. Turn It Up with Never Come Down, a track that I leave you with for your consideration and approval today on the mainstream.

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Growing up immersed in theater, poetry, and dance, Tasha's a Chicago-born singer, songwriter, poet, and multidisciplinary artist whose latest single, Summer, is found on You Are Spring. I'm Brett Mabee, and that's as great a track as any to get into our time together with on the mainstream. Gaut na wondi edwasawa ongwenyo anki jo chanto aga jengwa got ni goyo ti yowanzagwego nanga munisa date. Before we get going, I just want to say I'm thankful you're well and I hope there are good minds everywhere today. Before our time together is up, music from Pomo artist Paul Stewart. We'll also be hearing from White Mountain Apache singer-songwriter Sage LaCampa. Later on, a recent addition from Olive Jones, who teamed up with Bombay Bicycle Club for a reworking of one of her Fall 2025 releases. A new one to get into the rotation from Cree singer Jessa Sky. And our first new tune for the hour is from Ruthie Foster. Her new single is Take Time, and it's a part of her late August release, Just Say Yes. Co-written between Ruthie Foster, Tyler Bryant of The Shakedowns, and Rebecca Lovell of Larkin Poe, you're invited to turn it up and take your time as we get into this hour of listening on the mainstream. You can-

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Paul Stewart's Send My Baby Back, a 2022 single, bringing that block to an end on the mainstream. Also in that bluesy set was the Albuquerque family band Turquoise Steel with Soul Dimension, found on their debut full-length album Homeland. And again, it's the latest from Ruthie Foster that we got into the rotation for the first time. A sneak peek of her Just Say Yes, It's Take Time. If you're just now joining, I'm Brett Mabee, and as always, I cherish this time together, and I invite you to stay in touch. Tell me how much you're enjoying these songs, or if there's a recommendation that you want to get on the air. You're welcome to reach out to me at brett@mainstreamradio.net. There's a chat feature on the homepage as well, so use that for those recommendations or to tell me just how much you're enjoying the listening here. It's a part of what makes the radio world go round. As we wind down this first half, Wilco and Love Spells. But we're going to get one on from Sage LaCapa, who you might recall was featured recently on Native America Calling, where he discussed his part in the Native Guitars Tour, founded by Taos Pueblo member Jer Anderson. A lot of really cool things happening in the Southwest. It makes me miss that part of the country, and I can't wait to visit again soon. It's Your Like the Sun. Here on your new favorite show, Asaranonda, Jade's Height, Kwasa Danet Gaido, Nanganwanisa Day, Neohone Mainstream.

Hey, I'm Cindy House. We are paying tribute and processing the enormous and tragic loss of Irish songwriter Glenn Hansard this week. We'll hear songs from Once, The Swell Season, The Frames, and music from his solo work. Hope you could join me this week on Folk Alley.

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Getting us back into this set is one from Cree singer and composer, rather, Chuck Kopenens. Olive Jones, in the fall of 2025, released her single Color on the Wall, and for her reimagining or reworking, she's teamed up with the UK-based Bombay Bicycle Club. Enjoy this track, and I'll be back before you know it. All you have to do is turn off your mind, relax, and float down the mainstream.

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just might. Bruno Mars and his early 2026 hit, I Just Might, found on his latest full-length album, The Romantic, today on the mainstream. Also in that set was The Joys You Complete Me, Chuck Koppinens with Creator, and Olive Jones, who teamed up with Bombay Bicycle Club for the reworking of Color on the Wall. Let's do this again. Tell your friends and family that they got to check out the mainstream for themselves. And as for you, I highly encourage you to check your local listings for the next time you can dial in on your favorite AM/FM frequencies. Before the hour's officially up, Melanie Tykupa Brown and Marcus Beckman will also hear from the La Troite House Ensemble. And our second new edition is a July 10th release from Treaty 6 Territory Cree member Jessa Sky, who teamed up with Cadence for Beaded Earrings. A great track for your consideration and approval on the mainstream.

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throughout the years, Trampled by Turtles has had a string of monumental successes. In 2004, they recorded their debut album, Songs from a Ghost Town, in 2 days for $800. That should inspire a few minds out there, although $800 in the early 2000s, I believe, translates to about $1 million right now. In 2008, they also hit number 8 on the Billboard Bluegrass charts. They've collaborated with Jeff Tweedy of Wilco in the past, going back to 2022 with Alpenglow. And their latest collaboration is Love is Everywhere, Beware. The great track kicking off this hour together on the mainstream. I'm Brett Mabee. Nyo eskenika gwego, ongwenyo enki, chochento. Aga jengwa, got ni goyo ti yowenza gwego, nengan wanisa de, hante wanisa geiko. I'm thankful you're well, and I hope there are good minds everywhere, every day. We need some good vibes, and music's a great way to achieve those ends. So, we'll be hearing music from the likes of Unangak and Tlingit singer-songwriter Nicholas Gallen and some solo stuff, digging deep into the archives. Also, songs from Zambian rockers Witch, a new one to get into the rotation, from Keyshawn Campbell, the Portland, Oregon-based singer-songwriter who teamed up with Yellow Trash Can. Stick around for more details. We'll also be hearing some BB Buckskin in this block, Paramore before the half is through, and right now, our first new addition is from the New Orleans punk band Twisted Teens. Hand Me a Cigarette's their July 10th release, found on their album Florida Water Blues. Never being one to want to take up too much of your time, we're getting back into the tunes with this newest edition on the mainstream. Enjoy.

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BB Buckskin, Surprise Barn Burner, The Cheap Iox Stomp, her latest single, bringing that block to an end on the mainstream. We also heard Spoons, Guess I'm Falling in Love, going back to 2025, and our first new edition of the hour is from the New Orleans-based Twisted Teens. From their Florida Water Blues, it was Hand Me a Cigarette. And of course, if you're enjoying these songs, you're always welcome to listen deeper on the full digital archive at mainstreamradio.net. 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I'll be back in the second half as we wind down the first 30 minutes. CWI own the Cheyenne artist with a distinct stomp style. We'll also be hearing from Seon Cootie and Tom Morello, but not before Paramore, a band who hasn't been quite so active as a unit in 2026. Haley Williams is on a solo tour, and Zach Farrow just released a new solo album, Operator Live in Studio. That features live in studio performances of every track from his 2025 solo record, Operator. So a lot of exciting things happening for the band members nonetheless. Right now, it's their 2022 This Is Why on the mainstream.

0: If you need a lift to get you through your day, tune in to All Songs Considered from NPR Music. 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
2: 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Yep, it's the Beatles versus the Rolling Stones. 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

As we find ourselves at the halfway point of this hour's broadcast, allow me this opportunity to thank you for tuning in and spending a little bit of your day with me. I cherish this time together, and as always, I broadcast 7 days a week, 3 hours a day. I don't want you to listen so much that you get sick of me, but I do honor all this time that we get together, and it's a privilege to be able to bring you some hand-picked music 7 days a week, or 8 days, if you're talking to Ringo. I'm Brett Mabee, and as always, stick around for the remainder of our broadcast, but if you do have to step away, you're welcome to check things out a few different digital ways, including by heading on over to nv1.org, the full website for Native Voice One, Native American Radio Network. 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In the remainder of our time is music from Seneca lo-fi artist Chauncey Tales. That's the stage name for Clarence Seneca Jr. We'll also be getting in a new one from Keyshawn Campbell. Some Native Pool Boys coming up in this set, but not before the Brazilian-born but Brighton-based psychedelic pop artist Lau Ro. Blending neo-psychedelia with indie rock and Brazilian MPB, Lau Ro's latest project is his self-titled. Enjoy, feel, and don't go anywhere. I'll be back with you one last time on the mainstream.

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Balin's 2026 single Swim on the Mainstream. Earlier we heard Native Pool Boy's Space Between Us, which is Comme Soleil, and it was former Wax Machine singer-songwriter Lau Roll from his latest solo project, his self-titled It Was Feel, a recent addition into the rotation and a fantastic way to kick off this final half. Sadly, this is the time of day where we do have to part ways for a little bit. As always, though, I do broadcast 7 days a week, 3 hours a day, so check your local listings as there's a good chance you'll be joining me sooner than later. And if you're just not getting enough, you're welcome to reach out to Nola Daves Moses, the distribution director at Native Voice One. She'll be kind enough to get you going with carrying the Mainstream on your favorite airwaves. That does just about do it for me. As always, though, have a good day. Be good to yourself and each other, and keep on keeping on with the Mainstream. Chauncey Tales before too long, but not before heading out to Portland, Oregon, with a great new track from Keyshawn Campbell, who teamed up with Yellow Trash Can for this July 2026 Desire single. Let me know what you think about it. Stay in touch. You're going to be hearing a lot more of this great tune on the Mainstream.

will not harm you, what to fight and what to report. Build relations within your society merely to survive or equally to prosper. Step back to step forward. Hold tight or let go. The decisions to make in instances without choice. You only

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Since its inception, Vanishing Twin's mission has been to synthesize psychedelic traditions from around the world. They've been described often as a combination of Sun Ra's cosmic jazz style with Alice Coltrane's spirituality meets Stereolab meets Krautrocker's Can. Maybe that's why I like them so much. From their archives, that's their Lizzie Borden tale with Bring Me the Axe. Today on the mainstream. I'm Brett Mabee. Of course, I'm excited to have you join me for this musical hour. I'll have some details as to why we should stay in touch in just a few. We'll also be listening to music from Alabama Shakes, Blonde Shell, a new one to get into the rotation, from Gretchen Parlato in this first half, Miriam Bradley, and this one from Bonobo. Now, as I was mentioning, I have a number of new tracks from this UK-based singer-songwriter. And for this one, he teamed up with Aruj Aftab. It's a shimmering folktronica meets new jazz July 7th single, courtesy of Ninja Tune Records. Enjoy Fire on the Water, and let me know what you think about it. It's a sneak peek of Distance and Static, today on the mainstream.

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from Yahtzeen's debut album Indian Yard. That's A Feeling Undefined, featuring Nick Hakim and Eskadov on the mainstream. Before that was a collaboration between Mohawk electronic artist DJ Shub and rising indigenous superstar Sebastian Gaskin, found on Shub's 2026 Heritage Part 2. And again, speaking of collaborations, which that set was actually nothing but, that was Bonobo and Arouge Aftab's Fire on the Water, a sneak peek of Bonobo's newest album, Distance and Static. If you're just now getting here, you've missed a little bit, so get caught back up at mainstreamradio.net. And guess what? If you have to step away from listening on your favorite AM/FM station, I'm going to be bummed out. But you should know that I've got you covered there. And you want to know how? mainstreamradio.net. You can find the full show archive there, but I'm always adding new features to the site, and it's a little bit more integrated with the many audiovisual projects associated with the parent company of mine, Turtle Island Tunes Full Moon Radio LLC. A lot of exciting things happening, and I look forward to staying in touch with you as well. So submit your music there. If you have any questions about the show, if you have any questions as to how to get more of the show, or any number of things, reach out to me there. Just keep your comments respectful. Before this hour is officially up, Steve Cropper, the late great session musician, with one from his friendly town. We'll also be hearing from Indian City in this block, and right now it's Murian Bradley, a singer-songwriter that I've been featuring since the beginning of the mainstream. Now, she's prodigious. She began learning guitar at the age of 9. She was taught by her father, who is a blues guitarist. And not only that, she really broke through during the COVID lockdowns. At the age of 13, a video of her playing Blind Blake's Police Dog Blues went viral on YouTube. And in 2023, at the age of 17, she performed the Reverend Gary Davis's Candyman on Jules Holland's annual Hootenanny. And that's about the time that I started featuring her on the mainstream. This is her latest single, the 2026 Not Going Back. Let me know what you think about it, and as always, enjoy your time here on the mainstream.

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At the halfway point of the hour, a quick shout-out to friends who are dialed in on Native Voice One's live stream at nv1.org or on the free app that's available for Android and Apple users alike. 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I'll join you again after one from my friend Melody MacArthur, the talented Cree singer-songwriter and actress. Before the hour is officially up, I still have another new one to get into the rotation, and it's another collaboration. Stick around for more details on that. Balthus before this block is through, but we're going to kick things off right now with Blonde Shell. This single, Heart Has to Work So Hard, previews a new era for the band, and she's also launching her biggest global headline tour yet for the fall of 2026 and winter 2027. She's made a number of surprise festival appearances, like at the 2026 Coachella Festival and also Kesha's Bonnaroo Super Jam. Enjoy this track and set, and I'll be back before you know it today.

Melody MacArthur is a cock from Rising Waters today on the mainstream. I gotta be careful how I say that one, and I'm still not even sure it was 100% correct. Sometimes you just gotta give it a shot. We also heard V&E and Rosalind's Where Do I Go, Balthus, Liminal Stages, and Blonde Shell's Heart Has to Work So Hard. And yes, I am blushing, all right? Anyway, that does just about do it for me. Thank you so much for joining me on this show here at the Mainstream with Brett Mabee. You're welcome to check out this and a whole lot more at mainstreamradio.net, the newly redesigned website that features all of my audio works associated with Turtle Island Tunes Full Moon Radio, LLC. And as always, I look forward to hearing from you. So if you're a singer-songwriter, submit your tracks for consideration at brett@mainstreamradio.net, or you're always welcome to just stay in touch with recommendations and even let me know about your day. I love hearing from listeners, and I love hearing how the mainstream has become a part of your lives as well. SF1, featuring my dear friend Chantal Ducard, before this hour is officially through. Right now, this is Gretchen Parlato's newest single. It's been described as a shimmering, groove-driven collaboration with one of my favorite artists, Michel Nadigacello, and Mark Gugliano. Turn It Up Would Never Come Down, a track that I leave you with for your consideration and approval today on the mainstream.

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0: The National Weather Service in Buffalo has issued a severe thunderstorm warning for northwestern Wyoming County, northeastern Erie County, southern Niagara County, southwestern Orleans County, Genesee County, until 8:30 a.m. At 7:44 a.m., severe thunderstorms were located along a line extending from Grand Island to near Cheektowaga to Billington Heights, moving east at 35 miles per hour. Hazard, 60 miles per hour wind gusts. Source, radar indicated. Impact, expects damage to roofs, siding, and trees. Locations impacted include Buffalo, Cheektowaga, West Seneca, North Tonawanda, Clarence, Lockport, Lackawanna, Batavia, Kenmore, and Depew. This includes Interstate 90 between exits 47 and 57. For your protection, move to an interior room on the lowest floor of a building.
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5: Welcome to Folk Alley, your weekly deep dive of the best in folk roots and Americana. I'm your host, Cindy House. Today, we honor the life and music of Glenn Hansard, who was tragically killed in a motorcycle accident on July 29th at the age of 56. Our deepest condolences to his wife, son, family, and friends. He was a once-in-a-lifetime songwriter and performer, and it is hard to put into words what a huge loss this is. He formed The Frames in 1990, starred in Once with Mirketa Erglova, which won them an Oscar. They would form The Swell Season. He also had 5 solo albums, and we'll start with one from his final studio album from 2023. Here's Glenn Hansard.

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1: Live, I have lost some of my hearing from seeing them absolutely destroy stages. Here's the Frames, Lay Me Down.

Glenn Hanser described that song as a friendly reminder for someone struggling to see the goodness and blessings in their life. One of my favorite Glenn Hanser songs. It's so perfect. That's Winning Streak from his 2015 album, Didn't He Ramble, from Glenn Hanser. We're remembering Glenn Hanser today, who was tragically killed in a motorcycle accident on July 29th. Coming up, we will check out The Swell Season and a song from Once. I'm Cindy Howes, and you're listening to Folk Alley.

Glenn Hansard and the Czech singer Markéta Irgalova started performing as a duo in 2006. They both starred in the film Once, which they played versions of themselves and recorded the soundtrack under their own names. The duo officially became The Swell Season in 2008 and released this album under the official band name the next year. As we remember Glenn Hansard, here's The Swell Season from their 2009 album Strict Joy. This is Low Rising.

Glenn Hansard and Marketa Irglova from the Once soundtrack. And Marketa says, I wrote this song when I was 16. It's my second most popular song after Falling Slowly and is never missed from a live concert set list. She actually re-recorded it in 2023. It's wild how different her voice sounds. We are honoring the music of Glenn Hansard on Folk Alley today. Next set features Glenn and his longtime close friend, Eddie Vedder, who famously reached out to Glenn with profound compassion following a severe tragedy at one of Hansard's live shows. The two would frequently collaborate, and Glenn became a big part of the Pearl Jam ecosystem. Glenn's on this cover of the Everly Brothers. It's Eddie Vedder on Folk Alley.

We're wrapping up a set of Eddie Vedder and Glenn Hansard, who were very, very close and frequently collaborating. We got two songs from a recent soundtrack to the movie Flag Day. Eddie Vedder and Glenn Hansard did most of the songs on that soundtrack, along with Cat Power and Olivia Vedder, who's Eddie's daughter. We're remembering Glenn Hansard today. Coming up, we will hear songs from the newest Swell Season album. I'm Cindy Howes, and this is Folk Alley.

The Swell Season, the duo of Glenn Hansard and Markéta Irglova, are best known for the huge 2007 film soundtrack musical Once. The Swell Season broke up and reunited nearly 16 years after they parted for their new album Forward that came out in 2025. The record reflects their maturity as musical equals, honoring their foundational past. Here's Factory Street Bells as we remember Glenn Hansard on Folk Alley.

Now the first snows have fallen, and the world's still brand new. Ritzer's down the seahorse with the Kaivanto blues, and the winter will test us, but we're not beaten yet. And the pram in the hallway is about as inspired as it gets.

It's the Swell Season from the album we waited almost 20 years to hear. And sadly, it'll be the final Swell Season release after the death of Glenn Hansard on July 29th. Glenn's funeral was held at St. Patrick's Cathedral in Dublin on Tuesday, August 4th. He also had a public wake where he laid in repose so people could pay their respects and say goodbye. His management issued this statement. In lieu of flowers or gifts, the family has asked that donations be made to Simon Community and Ukrainian Action, and those are linked on Glenn Hansard's social media and website. The song Falling Slowly from Once is where Glenn Hansard and Markéta Irglova made their mark on music history. It won the Oscar for Best Original Song in 2008, a song about hope. It's Glenn Hansard and Markéta Irglova.

from a live tribute to Mavis Staples. It's Glenn Hansard with People Get Ready from 2017. But Glenn had been performing that song for many years and recorded it with his band, The Frames. That does it for our tribute to Glenn Hansard, who tragically died on July 29th. This is an enormous loss for the music community, and he will be missed. The people's troubadour, tireless humanitarian, generosity of spirit, Glenn Hansard, dead at 56. 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
1: Welcome back to another hour of Folk Alley. I'm your host, Cindy House. Coming up this hour, we're going to be revisiting our favorites of 2026 as we are about halfway, a little bit more than halfway through the year. We'll hear the latest from some all-time faves, Milk Carton Kids, Punch Brothers, Allison Russell, a couple of new discoveries for this year like the Mottvales and Nathan Evans Fox. We'll start with the wonderful new record from Della May, which leans away from their bluegrass roots into a more Americana vibe. This song, Magic Accident, reflects on how each of us is just one small piece of a vast, mysterious timeline, yet capable of profound connection. Here's Della May with Magic Accident.

Tariq Desert Blues Legends Tanarawen's new album wrapping up that set, reflecting a retreat back to the Sahara because political unrest in Mali prevented them from returning home safely. Right before that, we heard the Milk Carton Kids calling their latest album The One, where they finally figured out how to feel and sound like themselves with a broader sonic palette. That is the song Blue Water. Excellent release from Milk Carton Kids. We are checking out some of our new favorites halfway through 2026. The Mottvales was a brand new discovery for us. The Cincinnati-based folk duo. We will go with this song, Hellbent on Colorado.

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New His Golden Messenger. MC Taylor worked with Josh Kaufman on this new album, I'm People. They recorded it at a decommissioned church outside of Woodstock. And Mike says, I wanted the record to feel the way that upstate place feels, deep in the pocket, a place of poetry, earth and sky and mountains. The light that came through down the stained glass was a filter through which the music passed. Lovely. Listening to our favorites halfway through 2026. Coming up, we will pop over to Ireland. I'm Cindy Howes.

We're marking the halfway point of 2026 by playing our best of where we are so far. I know we're more than halfway through, so lots of new music to consider. Couldn't get all of our favorites in, so listen to new music on our fresh cut stream, folkalley.com, or our app. We will get two 2026 albums up next from Ireland, starting with Dervish, the Great Irish Songbook Volume 2, featuring modern standards from Irish songwriters. It's a Ye Vagabond song sung by Sarah Jarosz from Dervish.

That's Ye Vagabonds from their latest album, All Tied Together. That record is a front runner for my favorites of 2026, a perfect album from Irish duo Ye Vagabonds. They are actually brothers. I cannot pronounce their names. I saw them at a showcase at the folk music conference Folk Alliance, and I asked them to pronounce it, and I still can't do it correctly. Brienne and Diarmid McLaughlin. We are listening to our favorites from 2026 now that we are halfway through. Folk Alley favorites, Ferris and Jason Romero, based in Horsefly, British Columbia, released a lovely album that reflects their life at this moment. Incidental touring, raising two kids, making banjos, and playing this music because they love it. The new album, These Are the Days That Turn Into Years. It's Ferris and Jason Romero.

I have been spinning that one a lot. A compilation produced by Lizzie No, created in response to America 250 and highlighting marginalized voices. The compilation Outlaws Almanac finds roots in slave rebellion, protest songs, and traditional tunes. That was Lizzie No, The One I Love and The Freedom Road from Outlaws Almanac. Also new from Punch Brothers, their first all-instrumental album. Coming up, she made her Broadway debut in 2024. I'm Cindy Howes, and this is Folk Alley.

Alison Russell starred as Persephone in the hit Broadway musical Hadestown, taking on the iconic role in two separate limited engagements in 2024 and 25. Never one to rest on her laurels, she's released her third solo record this year. We'll hear No Springtime, featuring Joy Oladokun and Julie Williams, as we're checking out our favorites from 2026, now that we are a little over halfway through the year. This is Alison Russell.

0: I have been hearing about Nathan Evans Fox for a while now from our friend Lizzie No, who actually co-hosted a podcast with Nathan, Yolidarity Social Club. Nathan grew up in North Carolina, lives in Nashville these days, and released Heirloom this year. It's a very spiritual and emotional listen. You might like it if you're into Tyler Childers. Also, Iron and Wine, great new record, Hen's Teeth this year. That song features I'm With Her, who also released an awesome live record this year. We can't fit in all our favorites today, so if you're looking for all of Folk Alley's favorites from 2026, you can find the Fresh Cut stream at folkalley.com or our app. Couple more to go, and I got to get this Monrovia album in there. This is from his debut album. Here's Whose Face Am I from Monrovia.
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This is Folk Alley.

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I'm Scott Regan. 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See Jessica Hoop and Sam Beam here, Mandolin Orange, Angelique Kijo, among others. Let's begin with Mark Knopfler.

Los Lobos right there with their version of Lonely Avenue from a tribute to Doc Pomus. Redbud Tree to open up with Mark Knopfler, his double disc called Privateering. And Johnny Cash and June Carter Cash with Jackson in the middle. This is the Kinks.

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from his 2020 release called Desire's Shape. That is Stoll Vaughn with his instrumental Will of Man. Opening up, we heard from the Kinks, Sunny Afternoon. Put Your Record On with Corinne Bailey Ray and Sam Beam and Jessica Hoop. They're a single, Every Songbird Says. This is Mandolin Orange.

Rock and roll from Jesse Johnny from his homegrown CD. Opening up, we heard Mandolin Orange from the side of Jordan and the song Calvary. He Lays in the Rains with Calexico and Iron Wine. And from IA, a track from Angelique Kidjo. 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

The incomparable Al Green, his version of Take Me to the River, opening up with Keb Mo, his song Shave Your Legs from Keep It Simple, covering Dylan, My Darling Clementine's version of Pledging My Time, and the Beatles from Hard Day's Night with Things We Said Today. I was listening to that, and boy, they come in the B part with the tambourine. It's probably the coolest little hint of tambourine I've heard in a long time. If you listen to it again, Things We Said Today, and it shifts into a different gear in the B part with just a little tambourine touch. Anyway, this is Joan Armatrading.

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Great, great comeback there. That is the Roaches, their interpretation of Wedding Bell Blues, coming from the Time and Love tribute to Laura Nyro. Opening up was Joan Armatrading, I Like It When We're Together, her recent release, I think 2019 release, Not Too Far Away. That was the name of it. It wasn't Not Too Far Away, but that's also the name of the CD. And Connie Deming in the middle with a song she recorded in Ireland called The Hive. I'm Scott Regan. 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

Cassandra Wilson there, her version of For the Roses from a tribute to Joni Mitchell. Oh, just before that, Regina Spektor from her Far CD, Enfolding Chair, and Robert Plant covering Cindy, I'll Marry You Someday from his Band of Joy release. The 2020 release from Jason Isbell and a 400 unit.

Well, great stuff recorded live right here in the studio a few years back. That is Chikyu Haken from, I believe that's the track, from Moho Collective. It comes from their studio CD called Annika, but that was recorded live right here in our humble little studio right here. Moho Collective, really wonderful band. Jason Isbell and the 400 Unit to open up that set. Running With Our Eyes Closed from Reunions. Highway 9, that mysterious place that was created by Barnaby Bright, their CD called The Longest Day. And the interesting upbeat take of Chattanooga Choo Choo from Herb Alpert, his CD called In the Mood, produced by his son. 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

have left in my life. I'll be your child, I'll let you rest, and I won't hide. No, I won't hide from being your child, but in your heart you must have cried.

Taj Mahal, his version of Johnny Too Bad, coming from a really fine collection of songs that came out not too long, well, maybe a long time ago, actually, In Progress and In Motion, three-disc set of retrospective of Taj Mahal. Opening up was Red Dog Run, their self-titled CD, and Little Girl and a Dreadful Snake. And Ray Bonneville with his song Cemetery Road. This is three stories tall.

0: 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This has been Open Tunings. I'm Scott Regan, and thanks for listening today.
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Oh my goodness, we're counting down once again, as we do every Saturday afternoon at noon, our top 10 songs of the week. And this week, our number 10 pick is coming in strong with a new song from an old favorite. It is Modest Mouse. They're coming to our neck of the woods very soon. Next weekend, they're going to be playing the Hootchinanny Festival on Saturday, August 16th, so just a week away. There's some great local bands on there as well, like Joy Wave and some other big headliners like Lit and Toadies and My Morning Jacket. It's just absolutely incredible. Their Modest Mouse's new album just came out on June 5th. It's really great, brings a lot of new sounds, and it is their first independent release in almost 30 years. They've got some great touring musicians and some great people filling in for them this tour, and this week they're at number 10 on our charts. It's Modest Mouse with Picking Dragon's Pockets. 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

number 10 on our top 10 songs of the week as we count down. Now, this next artist is holding steady on our charts. It is Beck. He's been here for a while, but kind of moving around. Beck began performing locally in Los Angeles at coffee houses and clubs, gravitating towards hip-hop and folk in his teenage years. And then in 1989, he moved to New York City and became involved in the anti-folk movement. Then he went back to L.A. in the early 90s. His breakthrough single, Loser, came out in 1993, became a major hit, peaking at number 10 on the Billboard Hot 100 and leading to major label debut album, Mellow Gold, which came out in 1994. Since then, he's released 15 studio albums in total, and Beck will release, going to have another album coming out September 18th through Capitol Records. It's called Ride Lonesome, and this week at number 9 is the title track off that album. It's Ride Lonesome by Beck.

That was number 9 on our Top 10 Songs of the Week, Beck with his song Ride Lonesome. Number 8 on our charts this week is Lucy Dacus. She's been here for a hot minute. And in this week's news, Lucy actually just released a cover of Blaze Foley's Clay Pigeons. It's for a new album, a Foley tribute album called Sittin' with Blaze. And this album has some really amazing artists on it. It's covers by artists that we know and love, like Lucinda Williams, Willie Watson, and Phosphorescent. And of course, Lucy Dacus is there as well. Recently, she was on American Masters on PBS, which you can check out through the PBS app. She talked about making love songs, and this week she's at number 8 on our Top 10 Chart of the Week with her song Planting Tomatoes. Again, it's Lucy Dacus, and you're listening to The Root.

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1: Yeah. The album features 10 tracks exploring themes of self-discovery, emotional exploration, and mythic storytelling. There's all kinds of crazy characters that she's writing about on this album, and with her career spanning over 2 decades, Grace Potter has established herself as one of the most intriguing and respected figures in the music industry. This week, Grace Potter's at number 7 on our top 10 of the week with her song, Love Me Not. 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

Love Me Not, number 7 on our top of the week. Michigander coming in next. He's been here for a hot minute. They're from Kalamazoo, Michigan. The lead singer, main songwriter, and the main person of the band is Jason Singer. It did start out as a solo project, but he's added on some great touring musicians, and they're featured on his album as well. It just came out. Just came out, I think, about a week ago. But since 2016, the band has released 4 EPs and toured and practiced and done some collaborations with Manchester Orchestra, Dashboard Confessional, and all kinds of great big bands. Their first single off the recently released album is this.

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1: You're listening to WRUR, WITH, The Root. My name is Hannah Merriam, your host here every Saturday as we count down the top 10 songs of the week. That was Michigander at number 6 with his song Freaking Out. We're halfway there, and this next band is a new one for our charts. They might have been here before, but it's been a minute. At number 5, it is Cage the Elephant. Their name's origin is debated, and I was really curious about this. I didn't really get many answers, but some were saying that it could have been a name from a fortune teller, a Cracker Jack box, or a strange weirdo that they met after a show. You be the judge. I'm going to let your brain decide whatever story you want it to be, but whatever it is, Cage the Elephant is an interesting band name. Some other fun facts I found out about them. In 2011, their drummer Jared missed a slew of shows because his appendix burst. And Dave Grohl actually sat in on as their drummer for those shows. Really cool. They just had an album come out in May of this year. And it took a little minute for this song to hit our charts, but after earning a Grammy nomination for Best Alternative Music Performance, it's time for us to hear Beaches in Tennessee by Cage the Elephant, number 5 on our charts this week on WRUR and WITH.

with their song Beaches in Tennessee, number 5 at our halfway point on our top 10 songs of the week. This next artist is moving up quite a few spots from number 2 on the charts, and it is an English gentleman, Sam Fender. His style is combining English rock with an Americana sound, and a lot of people have been doing that, which is pretty cool. On the charts this week, we have the hit single Rein Me In from his album People Watching, and it's a duet with Olivia Dean. It became his first UK number one single in the early times of this year, and the longest-running male-female duet at number one in UK chart history. This week at number 4, it is Sam Fender and Olivia Dean with Rein Me In. 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

That was Sam Fender and Olivia Dean, number 4 in our charts this week with their song Rain Me In. Up next, it is the Revivalists. They've been here for a few weeks. They are an 8-piece rock band from New Orleans. And the band's name was inspired by a post-Hurricane Katrina era, and they were trying to bring some life back into the city and start to play shows again after such a horrible, horrible natural disaster. They have really cut their teeth as artists. They spent a lot of time playing on the streets of New Orleans and at some really iconic New Orleans bars like Tipitina's and Checkpoint Charlie's. And they, on average, were playing around 150 shows a year. I think that's awesome. I love it. Play as many shows as you possibly can, and then eventually you're going to release a new album like this one. It's called Get It Honest. That just came out July 24th. Their new single, Heart Stop, is at number 3 this week. Once again, it's The Revivalists. You're listening to The Root with Hannah Mayer.

That's the Revivalists and their song Heartstop. Number three on our top 10 of the week. Moving on to number two. Thank you so much for tuning in with me. My name is Hannah Mayer. I do this every week with you from noon to one. And moving up and up, we've got Miss Phoebe Bridgers coming in our number two spot this week. With her formal musical upbringing, she went to the Los Angeles County High School for the Arts. She studied vocal jazz. She was even accepted to Berklee, but she dropped out because she was getting gigs with her band and her career took off. So can you blame her? Because now she's already got four Grammys under her belt. She's been working her butt off to become even more and more mainstream and more recognizable, playing lots of late night shows, and she's going on tons of tours right now. Super excited to have her back on our charts, and this week at number two, moving up once again, it's Phoebe Bridgers and her song Lost Boys.

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That was the wonderful Miss Phoebe Bridgers and her song Lost Boys, number two this week as we count down. We count down our top 10 songs of the week every single Saturday from noon to 1, and then from 1 to 2, we got an hour of local bands. So stick around for that. And without further ado, are we even surprised? Our number one spot has been held by the same person all year, pretty much. And this week is no different. It's going to Noah Kahan and his song Doors. Noah Kahan is an American singer-songwriter. He's got a folk pop style. Went on his first tour at the age of 19 with Republic Records. Since then, he's released four albums, and his album The Great Divide dropped in April this year. He's on a sold-out stadium tour with Gigi Perez right now. He's back on top, ladies and gentlemen, and he will continue to be, I'm assuming. This week, it is our number one pick, Noah Kahan, with his song Doors off his new album, The Great Divide. 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

Well, ladies and gentlemen, that's all she wrote. That was our number one song of our top 10 of the week, Noah Kahan and his song Doors. That's off his brand new album, The Great Divide. My name is Hannah Mayer, and I got a few more to round us out here. Some songs that did not make the top 10, but that I think are great and brand new releases. So, brace yourself. We've got a brand new release from Danielle Ponder. We've got the Womack Sisters, their new song. We've got Jalen Naganda, his new song. So stick around for those. And thank you so much for listening and supporting The Root on WRUR and WITH.

0: Was Heartland Rock of the 1980s actually pushing a leftist political agenda? 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

You're on the air with Hannah Mayer. That's Jalen Naganda with Hannah, What's the Matter? I love a song title with my name on it. You don't really get a lot of those. We had the Womack Sisters with If I Let You. I'm obsessed with it. I'm obsessed with that song. I can't stop listening to it. It's so good. They're amazing. Danielle Ponder starting off the end of our hour there, and that was her song Sun and Moon, a brand new release from her local legend, Danielle Ponder. That's right. She's a Rochester native, and she is really just crushing it right now, releasing some really fantastic music. Now, moving into our next hour here, it's an entire hour of local bands. We're going to start off with Rochester's one and only DJ Giancarlo and his song Mellow Sounds, probably the youngest DJ in town, definitely the coolest. So stick around on WRUR, FM and HD Rochester, WITH, FM and HD1 Ithaca. 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We're going to get it started, our local hour on the route.

That is Microbes Mostly with Polly Gotta Rattle Rattle. Moving Mountains with Funk Chunk. And DJ Giancarlo with Mellow Sounds. Tyler Westcott going to start us off, and he's actually playing today as part of the Middlesex Music Festival. A lot of great bands are playing that. He's doing that with Bobby Henry, and we've got Good Weather String Band. It's a good time, and it's in Middlesex, New York, and I believe you can find that on Facebook. You can get all the details, and I'll give you more details on what's to come in your neck of the woods as we go throughout the rest of our afternoon on the route.

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Molly Lou and the Sugar Boys with Cabin Song. McKinley James, Lead Me On, and Tyler Westcott with Wanderlust Blues. Here is the update for what's going on tonight in Rochester. There's an early show at 2 p.m. at the Bug Jar with Comrades, Ratkind, and a few other shows. Turkey Blaster Omega is playing there at the Bug Jar later at 8 o'clock. Kelly's Heroes are at Abilene at 7:30. Trucks and Mayhem, that's a metal show at Photo City today at 1 p.m. It is, we've got a show at Bar Bad Ending, East Ecker and Astro Alloy, that's at 8 o'clock. The True Believers are at Love and Cup at 7, Swamp Road Jukes at the Little Theater Cafe at 7 p.m. George Colicchio is at the Flight Wine Bar from 6:30 to 8:30. And that's what's going on in Rochester. I'll give you an update on Ithaca as we go throughout the rest of our local hour here. Starting off our next set is Fuzz Rod and their song, Irondequoit Dads, On the Route.

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It's WRUR, WITH, The Root. You're tuned in for an entire hour of local music. That was Kelly's Heroes with Love Is Not the End of the Road. And again, they're playing tonight at Abilene at 7:30. Gray Serene and the Super Clean with Rearview Mirror. They are from Rochester, no longer based here, but they are from here, and that's from their album Super Clean, Volume 1. And Fuzz Rod with Irondequoit Dad starting us off. For our Ithaca listeners, I'm going to tell you what's going on in your neck of the woods tonight. Quinn Bedore is live at the Brewer's Kitchen and Tap Room. Resilience is at the Hangar Theater tonight. Stone Fruit, Yessie Live with Glitter Skulls and the Apreche Dance Party. I believe that's how you say it. I hope so. That's at Treehouse Studio and Lounge. And that's what's going on tonight in Ithaca. Again, my sources are visitithaca.com and the Sound ROC for the Rochester shows. Up in our next set, starting us off with a little Chores and their song Here Again. You're tuned into The Root with Hannah Mayer.

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That's Aaron Lipp with Off the Road. Aaron's going to be playing tonight as part of the Middlesex Music Festival in, of course, Middlesex, New York. And you can find that on Facebook. The festival has a page on there. It's got all the information. But Aaron will be there playing with our good old friend Yarms, Yarmsy Boy. And DM Stith was before that with Pity Dance Chores, starting us off with Here Again. Pluck is going to start off our next set, and we've got a few more local bands to round out our hour. My name is Hannah Mayer. I'm here with you every Saturday from noon to 2, just with two different shows. At noon, we count down the top 10 songs. At 1, we've got an entire hour of local music. And, of course, I'm on with you every afternoon, Monday through Friday from 2 to 6 p.m. Thank you so much for choosing The Root. 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I hope everyone has a great Saturday, and I will see you all on Monday. All right.

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4: 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Ça fait des lustres, là.
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7: A special edition indeed, because today, Georges Collinet will not be your host, but rather our subject. I'm Banning Air with Afropop Worldwide from PRX, and today we're celebrating the amazing six-decade-plus career of our fearless host since day one of this program, the one and only Georges Collinet. To kick off, let's hear an excerpt from a segment we produced a few years back where Georges tells his story. And what a story it is.
8: I interviewed Georges in his home studio in Washington, D.C. to find out more about what brought him to become the host of Afropop Worldwide. We started with the present.
7: You were honored at a special Afropop event as an icon of African music. How does that feel?
9: That feels like old. I'm an icon.
8: Naturally, Georges had some choice words for the gathering, remembrances from his storied past.
9: Well, I started with my parents, of course, and it was true because my mother is the woman who gave birth to this guy and who transferred her genes that are very joyous and love music and happiness and all that. And then my father was this French guy, was very stern, but also he was a trickster in a lot of ways, which I am too. But he gave me that structure that, you know, that led me not to be a ruffian, which I could have been. But I survived.
7: You had the right stuff to become a ruffian?
9: I had the right opportunities, I tell you that. I was born in a small village in Cameroon. I mean, actually, it's just a hospital in the middle of the forest. It was the American hospital in Metet, which is about 100 kilometers from my village, which is Bitier. But to travel that distance, Jesus, it took forever. And my mother had a first child, a girl. She gave birth in the forest. And of course, the child died at birth. Yeah. And then I came out, and my father said, I'm not taking any chances. You go to Metet. And they arranged a tipoy, it's called. A tipoy is two bicycles. You put them side by side. You make a frame, you know, and in between the two pieces of wood, you make the bed. And, you know, the four or five strong people pushing these bicycles on the road.
7: And that's how you made your first road trip?
9: Yeah, yeah, man.
7: Wow. That's amazing. That's great. And there were many more road trips to follow. By the way, we're hearing music from George's fellow Cameroonian and old friend, the late Francis Bebe. George spent his youth moving between France and Cameroon. He played guitar and sang mostly French and American pop songs, though he barely spoke English at the time. In 1962, George came to New York City and began his life in broadcasting.
9: It was the Cold War, and I was brand new in America. And this gentleman who was in New York, who was the correspondent of the Voice of America at the UN, his name was Kay Watson, Kenneth Watson. He was a Russian guy. But, you know, at the time, everybody took an English name. Dimitri Ralato. Yeah, and well, Kenneth Watson would do.
7: Did his accent give him away?
9: Oh, no. The guy had the voice that was just, I mean, he was, it was fabulous.
7: Wow.
9: And he said, I went to pass the test there. I was a kid. I didn't have a job. I started selling socks at B. Altman when I came to America.
7: Selling socks?
9: At B. Altman. Beautiful department store across the street from the Empire State Building.
7: Ah.
9: Yeah. And then I went to the French Embassy, to the Cultural Center, and somehow they had me read books. I had piles and piles of books to read. And the guy says, it's very funny. You're the only person who really sounds French, and you're black. Say so.
7: Those books he was reading were for student language labs, but the work soon led to better opportunities.
9: And then I came to Washington, and it was Terry DeRosa who was head producer. And Terry became like my mother. And Terry wanted me to be the best in radio. See, you have the talent. I want you to be the best.
7: This is VOA, Voice
9: VOA,
7: of America.
9: VOA, Voice of America, because, from New York now I'm in Washington, D.C., where toilets were still having, you could see the silhouettes of the signs, black or white.
7: Wow.
9: And the funny thing is, the black people would never, never go into the white. And I didn't know, so I went anywhere. And everybody was saying, you're going in there? It's white people? I said, what do you mean it's white people? Don't they do what I do? Come on, give me a break. But anyway, so Terry would take me in the studio for days. We used to do big epics where I would do many voices, telling stories, and we put music, boom, boom, boom, boom, mostly about revolution, American Revolution,
7: Oh, really? You're telling them the story of the American Revolution French with
9: French.
7: Music.
9: Yeah.
7: And doing all the characters.
9: And George Washington say, je veux que vous alliez tout traverser le Delaware. Allez-y, mes enfants, allez-y.
7: That's fantastic.
9: And the music, boom, boom, boom, boom, boom, and the waves, and the people say, I love that, I really love that.
7: That's nice.

0: pretty soon George was hosting a music show. Now, this was the 60s. Miriam Makeba and Hugh Masekela were breaking African music on American radio for the first time, but the folks at VOA were a little slow to catch on.
1: It was so bad that the head editor cut off all the clicks from Miriam Makeba's click song.
0: I thought they were distortion.
1: Oh, did you hear that? That's part of... No. Remove it.
0: Oh.
1: No, you can't do that. That's our language. What's the matter with you?
0: Oh, so, terrible.
1: He removed all the clicks in the click song.

0: George's Voice of America program, Bonjour l'Afrique, mostly played black American music, soul, funk, blues, R&B. At first, he didn't play any African music, but he did tell stories about his childhood in Cameroon.
1: My village has always been in my heart.
0: Yeah.
1: Village music and, you know, the drumming. Oh, my God. My uncle was an amazing guy. He was an amazing musician, and he was the party maker. He used to build those huge fires, and he would take his bandoneon, which was an accordion.
0: Yeah.
1: The drummers would come in, and, man, it's the drumming. Even people think that they've heard the drumming here. Drumming over there was in the village. Oh, and a lot of the people that I meet again are saying, man, you made us dream with Africa, with your African tales.
0: But of course, the main attraction of George's program was that American popular music.
1: Maxi Voom Voom, le Maxi Voom Voom de Georges Collinet. Herb Alpert, you know.
0: Taste of Honey.
1: That, my God, the taste of... I don't know how much money the Voice of America owes Herb Alpert. I tell you,
0: right,
1: that thing dear. Went on and on. It was called Bonjour okay. l'Afrique. Dun, dun, dun, dun, dun. Bonjour l'Afrique. Ba-dum. Ba-dum. You know, it
0: That's
1: was...
0: funny. That was. Yeah. I mean, I was a kid then, but that was one of my favorite records.
1: Yeah,
0: I love that.
1: Yeah. It was. So I had 40 minutes of American music, blues, primarily black music.
0: Yeah.
1: Soul and things like that. You know, at the time, it was so bad that I would bring 45 RPM records. But these usually had race music, as they called it. It was black music.
0: They still used that term, race music.
1: Oh, yeah,
0: right.
1: I would give the 45 to some of the engineers. They would touch it as if it was dirt.
0: Really?
1: The fact that it was a 45, which connoted race music, they just hated it.
0: Whiskey women. Now, as the 60s became the 70s, George was also hearing the fantastic new music emerging in the capital cities of newly independent African nations.
1: I thought it was important for me to broadcast also a segment of African and Latin American music, because I thought that people had to know about the music, because in Africa, the radio in Ouagadougou would only play music from Upper Volta, which was Burkina Faso today.
0: Yes.
1: Or in Cameroon, people only played Cameroon music. So I had this thing where I wanted people to really hear the music, and Decca Records was helping me with that.
0: By the way, the walls of vinyl records in George's studio powerfully attest to that history. So you recognized right away, okay, this is something new, this is exciting, this needs to be heard.
1: Yeah, yeah.

0: You also lived in Paris, right, where you worked with a lot of African musicians, isn't that right?
1: Yep. In the 1970s, I was living in Paris where I was taping my radio shows on The Voice of America in a studio that was set up at the American Embassy. I don't know if the ambassador knew about it. I was also working on various projects. An African musical that went bankrupt. I had contract with several record companies, for example, with Warner Brothers. And I would get all these record companies to contemplate working with African musicians. I knew them all. I had become their conduit to the world. My studio became the meeting place of African artists in Paris. And that's when I made the decision that I would present these enormously talented artists when I went back to America. I wanted Americans to know them. The idea was to produce a radio program presenting these beautiful African musicians to radio stations in the U.S. But I did not have the wherewithal and the concentration to accomplish this project. I was involved in a television program, working with NGOs, well, writing songs. But then one day, a friend at The Voice of America told me that a radio producer was looking for somebody to present a program on African music on public radio. Public radio? What is that? I was invited to go meet that person in a studio. And that studio was in a big brick warehouse in a funky neighborhood on New York Avenue. I was a little nervous, I must say. I have worked in many studios, but none like this. The sound engineer opened the many security locks to let me in and introduced me to a tall, lanky, bespectacled and bearded gentleman who had that public radio demeanor, as I call it. George, said the sound engineer, accentuating the French pronunciation of George. Meet Sean Barlow. Sean, who was hardly smiling, said, Hello, George. I've heard a lot of good things about you. As you heard, I need somebody to present this program that I intend to produce for NPR. So, let's record a demo.
2: Oh, so how did that go?
1: We started recording a script that Sean had written. Except for the S's that I usually forget to pronounce, you see, we do not pronounce S's in French, all went smoothly. Thanks to Sean's professionalism and Rob Berman, the sound engineer, smooth engineering. I must say that the sound of that studio was quite amazing.
3: So that's how Georges recalls the beginning of Afropop Worldwide on a previous program. But we thought it would be good to hear from the creator of Afropop himself, Sean Barlow.

What a pleasure to be here honoring Georges Collinet, my friend and colleague of 40 years. Can you believe it? I was in D.C. in 1987 recruiting a team for Afropop Worldwide, and I knew I wanted to have an African broadcast star to be the host of the show. And so the word went out and kept getting candidates, someone who had done college radio in Kenya or this or that. No one really filled the bill. And then I reached out to an African megastar, who will go unnamed, brought him into the studio, and the recording went along these lines of, I couldn't say that. Oh, I couldn't say that. I couldn't say that. And I said, you're right, you couldn't say that because you didn't get the gig. Well, I don't think I was that direct, but that was the point. We needed somebody who I could work with. Then along comes Georges, gives me a call, and so we brought him to the studio in Northeast Washington, Lion and Fox Studio, and

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1: Ubiquitous version of that. And yeah, I think a lot of the radical statements, sort of the anti-Reagan sentiment has been watered down throughout the decades because this music is so commercial. And so what I really wanted to do with the book is look at it as an interconnected movement, which I believe it was, right? So we have the core artists of John Mellencamp, Bruce Springsteen, Tom Petty, Bob Seger, right? That's sort of the big four. But there were so many artists who were either kind of progenitors who came back in the 80s or more underground artists who were spiritually or kind of principally aligned with what those four guys were singing about. Lots of women, people of color. So that's really what I wanted to do is like re-examine kind of how radical some of this stuff was, how it's been watered down or misinterpreted, and sort of revisit that period through that lens.
2: Well, misinterpreted, in fact, adopted by many of the people they were railing against, famously. Springsteen's Born in the USA. He's inspired by Ron Kovac, born on the 4th of July, the vet who came back from Vietnam. Half of him came back, all right? And Springsteen sing about these things, and then it becomes a gung-ho anthem. I was thinking, Aaron, and I can't wait another second to ask you, I was thinking throughout reading your book about Tom Frank's book, What's the Matter with Kansas? Tom Frank, the product of University of Chicago, and now political commentator, writes for Harper's and other places. But What's the Matter with Kansas was a radical book when it was published in 2004, asking farmers and laid off auto line workers and industrial Americans, you know, why do you keep voting against your interests? And I was just wondering if that was fueling at all, because I don't think Tom comes up in your book.
1: Yeah, I mean, I'm of two minds about this because, yes, I think it's easy for people on the left to look from a bird's eye view and say these folks are voting against their interests, right? On the other hand, you know, there were these kind of like social issues that were created as wedges, right, to divide people, starting with Reagan, right? And I think when we are constantly fed those narratives, when we are taught through our politicians and major media to kind of fear the other or to fear abortion or fear these issues, which really we shouldn't fear, that can be hard to get away from. Right. So rather than judge people, I kind of wanted to assess why, how that started and how it became what it is. Right. And that what I learned is some of it started with Nixon. Right. Some of the race baiting stuff. But really, like Reagan, during his two terms, instituted these wedge issues that we're still fighting over today, and sort of masterfully divided the working class, the 99%, to kind of fight with one another rather than to stand against the ruling class that is actually oppressing us, right?
2: Yeah.
1: So do I blame people for quote unquote falling for that? I don't know. Should we? I'm not sure. But I was interested in finding out like how it all started.
2: Yeah. Yeah. You started all with Woody Guthrie. You know, this land is our land, right? And you're saying, your thesis, your central thesis is that these artists who were topping the charts, who were dominating MTV side by side with Michael Jackson once it gets rolling, you know, we're really singing a pretty radical message, but it was being misinterpreted or wasn't being heard by many people.
1: Yeah, I mean, like if we think about a song like Pink Houses by John Mellencamp, that is a song about redlining specifically, but also sort of the contradictions of the American dream and how the American dream isn't accessible for everyone, right? How there are different versions of it for different kinds of people.

0: such this like anthemic lyrical hook, it's become reduced to sort of like this jingoistic American chest beating, right? And it's so far from its author's intent. And that's something else I wanted to interrogate, is like how a lot of this messaging has been refracted through the bias of the listener, which happens with all music, right? Like we all kind of assert our own ideas onto the things that we listen to. But really, to Greg's point, these were protest songs. And so again, I wanted to kind of like revisit that idea.
1: It's interesting too, because, you know, the worst thing you could do during that era, I remember, if you were a credible artist, quote unquote, was sell your songs to, an advertisement, right? TV commercial. And Seeger, who was one of those people that believed that that shouldn't happen, did that. And you document that in the book, his music is now ubiquitous with the car industry, right? It was an ad for, what, 12 years or something like that, right?
2: Considered one of the most successful commercials ever,
1: right?
2: Aaron points out.
1: Yeah. So you talk about this idea of conflating patriotism and capitalism. Seeger was coming from this pure place of, I'm going to help my hometown industry. I see these people every day in the bars that are out of jobs because the car industry is failing.
2: A great story in the book.
1: You're
2: He's
1: right.
2: in a bar. A guy comes up,
1: yeah.
2: taps him on the shoulder. You got to help Detroit, Bob.
1: So, great anecdote. Can you address that a little bit, Aaron, the sort of how Seeger overcame that bias against the ad and made a decision, made a choice about, I can support my local economy versus, my reputation may take a hit,
0: Yeah, I think that's a great question. And, all of these guys were pretty provincial. They were kind of singing of and for their corners of America. But Bob Seeger, kind of more so than the rest of them, he really was a son of Michigan. He lived in Michigan his entire life. He had no desire to move to Los Angeles or New York or even kind of play that coastal game. And so, yeah, I think there really was a push and pull between kind of the rapidly changing landscape under Reagan and the commercialization of art and the commodification of art. And the fact that, like, the folks in his own backyard were losing their jobs. But one thing I love, it's sort of a thread, because we hear Springsteen tell us a similar story. But yeah, I mean, Bob was sitting in a bar with his manager, and a guy leans over and says, like, we're suffering. The auto workers are suffering. What are you going to do to help us? It just so happened that he had been approached by a local advertising agency about using the song Like a Rock. And at first, I think he was not into the idea. But after this exchange, he changed his mind because he thought, like, what an easy way to try to help. What an easy way to try to sell cars. And it worked.

0: skies were clear and bright.
1: And then after the campaign with Bob kind of ran out of steam over a decade or so, Mellencamp picked up the torch and mm-hmm. used one of his songs. So it was sort of an interesting phenomenon.
2: But he didn't write the song to sell cars. You know, Like a Rock was written about a working class kid trying to make it, right? I mean, just kind of like resilience, you know, in the face of impossible odds, right? And ditto for the way Born in the USA was misinterpreted, and Won't Back Down, the title for your book, was mm-hmm. By Petty was misinterpreted, was used by political campaigns. It's like, oh, he's, you know, we're, you know, waving the flag. You have a great anecdote in the book about Born in the USA. When I remember that tour vividly, people had this idea of like, man, what a patriot Bruce is. Wow, he's just, you know, he's singing about our country, loves our country. And the George Will review, I was just laughing out loud. I sort of remember that. But, you know, it's because George Will, I think, I take as a fairly perceptive guy. You know, I'm not a big fan, per se, of a lot of his viewpoints, but he seems pretty smart. He just completely missed. So if George Will missed it, you know, now you can understand why all these other politicians didn't get it either, right? I mean, it seemed like it was ripe for misinterpretation.
1: Yeah, I think you're right. And I think a lot of that was by design, because another point I make in the book is that even though this wave of artists were pretty radical in their left-leaning populist politics, I don't think they were aiming to really reject anyone or to leave anyone out or exclude anyone. I think the idea was a little more sly than that, which was like, we're going to write songs with our message that have a broad appeal. And I think it's easy to get wrapped up in sort of the emotional response to these, you know, monster anthems that we know today. Mm-hmm. And so, yeah, I mean, I think a lot of people maybe who weren't listening very closely latched on to kind of the emotional resonance of these things, and then kind of asserted their own ideas onto that kind of sound, that feeling. These songs are so simple, right? The instrumentation usually isn't terribly complicated. The lyrics are easy to sing along to. But the way that they were constructed and disseminated is so complex and intelligent, and it reached so many different types of people in different ways. And that's something I definitely wanted to look at. But yes, I mean, you know, there will always be opportunistic politicians who think, oh, this stirs up a specific type of emotion, let me latch on to that, right? It still happens today.
3: Mm-hmm. And then it just becomes troublesome when those artists start saying, no, that's not what we meant. And for you, the book kind of comes to its climax in the 80s end with Neil Young on Saturday Night Live, rocking in the free world. Ain't no two ways that's going to be misunderstood. Mm-hmm.

0: We'll keep rocking in the free world with Aaron Osborne after a quick break. If you weren't a fan of 1980s production, stay tuned. We'll debate the sin of dated reverb. That's in a minute on Sound Opinions.
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0: Welcome back to Sound Opinions. I'm Greg Kot. He's Jim DeRogatis. We've been talking with Erin Osmond about her book on Heartland Rock. At this point, Jim just had to bring up the con side of the equation.
1: Erin, let me play devil's advocate, and I'll start from the musical end, right? But it also ties into the lyrics you were just talking about. To what extent were these artists trying to have their cake and eat it too? And I think you're a little kind to the 80s production value of the gated, reverbed snare drum that sounds like a pile driver doing construction outside your house, and those damn Oberheim synthesizers. Now, I am not a Luddite. Give me my Moog, okay? And a million other synths, right? Give me the thank you Kraftwerk, right? And Neil Young on trans. But, man, those records sound like crap today, so many of them.
2: I hear you. The production value on them is dated, and it places them in a certain time and place. But that could be said for a lot of music, right? I mean, they're like specific sounds of the 50s, the 60s, the 70s. And so for better or for worse, that became the sound of the 80s. But I think it was an important distinction, whether I like, you know, some of those choices or not. I think it was important to point out that, like, these guys and women too, for the record, they weren't interested in living in the past necessarily, even though they were drawing from historical music to sort of amplify their protests and their kind of American messaging. There's a great quote from Tom Petty in the book about how it's something to the effect of, well, if we consider rock and roll the sole domain of Chuck Berry, then we're living in the past, and that's not a great thing to do, right? These artists were speaking for the present, and so it only made sense to me that they would start adopting present-day technology.
1: Yeah, but it's interesting. You know, Petty's records don't sound dated, even though they're using synthesizers, and on occasion, Mike Campbell, his main driving music energizer, right? You know, who we've interviewed, you know, his book is fantastic. You know, I mean, they're using the instruments in an organic way, whereas really with Bruce and with Mellencamp, those mid-period 80s records just sound like some producer foisted this on them. Real or not,
2: yeah,
1: I mean, that could be my perception.
3: I don't know if I'd agree with that.
2: I don't know if I agree with that either. Yeah. Like, if we think about Don't Come Around Here No More, that song sounds terribly dated to me, but it's a cool song. It's weird, you know?

0: I would agree with Born in the USA. Some of the synthesizers wore on me. I sort of checked out on that record. Great songs who were kind of overdone for my mind. But that Mellencamp album, what about that drum sound? I thought it was a pretty powerful record, in some ways more stripped down than I realized. And hell, REM loved that record too, and hired the same producer, Don Gaiman, right? So, and it's interesting too, Aaron, that your book does bring in artists like bands like REM and Los Lobos, who I hadn't really thought of as part of this trend, but I think you make the case that they are.
1: Yeah, that was something I uncovered in my research. As a child of the 80s and 90s, I always understood popular music and countercultural music to be two different things, right? I always thought they were two separate worlds and ne'er the two shall meet. But what I discovered is a lot of the LA kind of cowpunk scene, some of the college rock acts like the Replacements and REM, they actually loved a lot of this music. A lot of them loved Bruce Springsteen. And as Greg said, they ended up using the same producers, Jimmy Iovine, Don Gaiman. And so that was illuminating to me. And it kind of illustrated that this was a scene. You know, a lot of these folks played Farm Aid together, the first Farm Aid. And so there really was this alignment between the era's biggest rock stars, right? These kind of like larger than life American avatars, and sort of like their misfit cousins who were burbling up from the underground. They were really aligned on messaging, kind of like themes and within their lyrics, but also like some of the production styles too weren't terribly dissimilar. And so it was interesting to me to sort of find that and piece that all together.
0: Mm-hmm. Yeah, I like that you brought in people like Lucinda Williams, Melissa Etheridge, and Bonnie Raitt. That 1989 record, Nick of Time, you made a great point about that record. Because she was coming from a woman's perspective. This was this male-dominated universe, really, Heartland Rock, right? We think about guys.
2: Aaron memorably invokes the white T-shirt and blue jeans and bulging biceps, yes.
0: Right. So what about that? What about Bonnie Raitt? I think she's a figure that sort of threads through your entire book, but that culminating with Nick of Time.
1: Yeah, Bonnie Raitt is so interesting because she was technically a progenitor, right? Like she, in the 70s, she was singing a lot of these kind of mid-tempo ballads that Seeger, kind of that sonic form that Seeger ended up popularizing so well. But yeah, I mean, she is a thread through all of this. She sang backgrounds on a lot of these songs. She performed at Farm Aid. She was one of the genre's greatest ciphers in terms of like performing covers. Like if we think about her cover of Angel from Montgomery, I think is the best example. But like if Bonnie chose to sing your song, like she did with John Hiatt, for example, that meant that it was great, you know? Mm-hmm. And the fact that she didn't get her due until the end of the decade is mind blowing to me. I thought that Greenlight album was really wonderful and could have been her foray into being considered a real rock star, which she was. But yeah, it was really when she took this softer approach in the late 80s and she started singing about like perimenopause, you know, that she really hit on this other kind of human experience that, you know, all women will enter. And it really kind of, it helped transform the genre into something else. And it also finally gave her her proper recognition and her flowers that she'd been working for so long.

0: Yeah, it's interesting. So many of these songs were about the middle class, right? Or lower middle class, whatever you want to say. But a class of people that is fading from existence. They're, where is the middle class today? What is that? You know, you're either at the top of the heap or you're at the bottom. There's that middle is drifting away. So this, it's almost like the last gasp of a way to live in America, right? It seems like it was that, and a lot of these artists were standing up for that.
1: Yeah, I mean, again, when we look back at Reagan's two terms as president, that's really when the dismantling of the middle class began in earnest. And certainly, yeah, this was one of the last decades where a regular working person who punched a clock could buy a house. You know, a lot of people have no hope for that today. Yeah, I mean, just the fact that like some of the richest, most successful artists in America were using their platforms to stand up for those kinds of people is remarkable. And I think that's something we think about in country music today, for example. But, you know, it was happening in mainstream rock music. And that was sort of the last, as you said, gasp of that.
2: Mm-hmm. And you're talking to us, now you're in Nashville these days. Used to be a neighbor of ours up here. And you work for the Country Music Hall of Fame. And it does seem like that's where, a lot of the movement that you were talking about, that you're talking about in Won't Back Down has shifted into country music. I continually am struck though, Aaron. Okay. So if the Reagan years were adopting wrongly Springsteen and Mellencamp and Seeger, and not listening to lyrics, just taking the hooks of the big choruses, there ain't no good rock or any music, really. Some Bad Hat acts and Kid Rock on the current right side of the spectrum. Why?
1: Yeah, I mean, I think it's really interesting. And another point I make in the book is that Heartland Rock was really the last bastion of mainstream rock music, right? When we think about the 90s and we think about the advent of alternative rock and all of its many subgenres, none of that was really written with like a mainstream adult audience in mind, right? Whereas, you know, all of the Heartland rock that was created in the 80s was sort of music for adults. It was addressing adult issues and trying to reach as many people as possible. And yeah, why that doesn't exist anymore, I can't really say. But country music has certainly adopted a lot of kind of rock touchstones, but it certainly has not adopted the left-wing populism of those bygone acts in the 80s. You know, there are artists in Nashville who are burbling, like people like Stephen Wilson Jr., you know, who's from Mellencamp's hometown, and he's sort of doing his version of country rock threaded with these sort of populist themes in the lyrics that aren't, you know, right wing, that aren't oriented in that direction.
3: I had a

0: But yeah, I mean, I think you're right. There's a real reluctance and a real propensity to sort of like toe a line, not be controversial. You know, there's folks like Eric Church, for example, who I suspect are more liberal than he would admit in an interview or something. I mean, it's just obvious if you kind of like read between the lines of his work. But yeah, it's something about the mixture of capitalism and the misconstrued idea of American values, and all of this stuff that happened in the '80s has been lost.
1: Depressing.
2: You know, I'm looking back to you know, it's amazing to me the fact that artists were somewhat, they were conflating the role also of being an artist and an activist, in a sense. I mean, when you align with something like Farm Aid, okay, maybe that's not that controversial, but in fact, you are putting your money where your mouth is and saying, I'm standing up for these people. Ditto for Live Aid, ditto for No Nukes, ditto for Artists United Against Apartheid. These were mass movements sort of driven by artists. And again, you don't really see that happening today. Is it the risk is too much? Have we lost our way in terms of viewing music as a vehicle for social change? I mean, you do say that Heartland Rock continues in your book. Where do you see it going?
0: Yeah, I mean, where I see Heartland Rock continuing is more in the margins, right? Like a lot of what we would consider indie or alternative acts have adopted the sounds, kind of like all record collectors do, right? Later on, we reassess sounds and production values, and you know, folks that are sort of like heads will decide like new age music is actually great. You know, there's this kind of revisionism that happens. So when we think about folks like the War on Drugs, for example, who adopted all of those kind of Bruce synthesizers and that 80s production style, it's really become more of a vibe, I think, a sonic vibe more than anything, rather than a thematic one. Although, as I said, folks like Margo Price, Stephen Wilson Jr., they are singing songs about working people, kind of in the left-wing populist spirit of Heartland Rock. So they're continuing that tradition, but just not on the scale.
3: Yeah, and you mentioned Waxahachie and Drive-By Truckers, but they ain't filling stadiums.
2: No. Yeah, I think that's what I was getting at, because there's plenty of bands, you know, a band like Wednesday or whatever, you know, they're writing these amazing songs about regular people, but that sort of mass movement aspect of it is non-existent, you know, and I guess maybe the risk factor, maybe artists don't think that doing a big charity concert is the right way to solve this problem.
3: No, well, or you Craig, know? There is no mass anything when we each have our own playlist on the streaming service of your choice on your damn cell phone. You know?
2: Right.
0: Yeah, and I mean, I think, you know, back then there weren't these like ticketing conglomerates. There weren't all of these metrics related to the internet and social media. It's just like everything is sort of attached to metrics to death, I think. Mm-hmm. And so the idea of like kind of an organic thing popping up amongst a group of like-minded artists is becoming rare, because there's always like statisticians and kind of digital strategists. And I mean, it's such a different animal today.
2: Mm-hmm. Yeah, absolutely.
3: Why, Aaron? You are, as you said yourself, I'm not typecasting you, a child of the underground. I mean, you wrote about Jason Molina and you wrote about John Prine, right? You know, but from the, like, the Hideout perspective, not the his mass hits perspective covered by other people. Mm-hmm. And you're a woman. Why did you fall in love, or enough to spend? I mean, it's an epic book. It is a Greil Marcus-like social history, musicology, you know, blurring the lines. What made you want to write about these guys in white T-shirts and blue jeans?
0: That is a great question.
3: Fill in the stadiums. I saw the advance press for your book. I said, wow, that's an interesting thesis. And then, you know, it is a massive undertaking. It's like, mean, you had to really like this stuff to live it this deep.
0: Yeah, I mean, first of all, I wouldn't say that I like all of it.
3: Okay. Because I don't like about 90% of it, I'll confess, Erin.
0: And you know, when I was teaching music journalism at a university, I always taught my students that you don't have to like music to write about it or to find it interesting. And so my work has always been concerned with the intersection of music and place. I always like to kind of interrogate how those two things go together and how they inform one another. And Jason Molina and John Prine are great examples of that. And I was living in Los Angeles. I was a journalism professor and writing, and I think I was feeling maybe a little homesick or something. I'm from Southern Indiana. There's actually this great quote from the country singer Dwight Yoakam that I read once, and he was talking about when he first moved to Los Angeles and he was working on his first record, guitars, Cadillacs, et cetera, et cetera. And he said, "I was so far west that all I could do was look back," meaning look back on his roots in Ohio and Kentucky. Mm-hmm. And mm-hmm. I think I was feeling the same thing. Like, first of all, what am I qualified to write about based on my experience and my knowledge? And I was thinking, like, you know, what feels like home? And for better or worse, this music is home to me. You know, I was a child in the 80s and heard this stuff everywhere. Mm-hmm. And I've heard it everywhere since. So I think that was a part of it, just like thinking about my homeland, the people I grew up around, how important all of this was as a representation of that. And yeah, and sort of looking at it holistically as opposed to just like a series of number ones, you know, or best-selling albums. I kind of wanted to construct, as you said, a cultural history with a thesis. And yeah, do I sit at home and listen to all these records all the time? No. Do I find it interesting from kind of a cultural, political, historical perspective? Absolutely.
2: Mm-hmm. Yeah, I can dig it. I mean, you're a historian as well as a music writer, Erin, and you compile a handy appendix, 150 essential Heartland rock songs. So, okay, give us the two that you love. Heartland rock, okay, I love this song, irrespective of whatever other stuff may have been in the air at the time. These songs really hold up for me, not just as representing a trend that I was writing about, but still speak to me.
3: Well, you said there's some of it, much of it you wouldn't listen to, but some of it you would. I mean, for fun, for pleasure, not for the book.
2: Yeah. So I know I'm putting you on the spot, but I'd love to hear your take.
0: So, yeah, two songs come to mind. One is Don Henley, Boys of Summer is undeniable. That song, every time it comes on, I will listen to it all the way through. the fact that it started with Mike Campbell, you know, I mean, one of the greatest songwriters, guitarists ever, you know, say what you will about Don Henley. The guy has been progressive his entire life on a lot of issues. Mm-hmm. And, you know, he's an incredible singer. And I think the combination of Mike Campbell, that incredible singing, a lot of the production choices, which are dated, but also kind of hip today. Mm-hmm. I think it's really given that song an enduring quality and, you know, people I know who are very underground, you know, musicians or kind of people who are super hip love that song too. And to me, you know, it's undeniable.

0: Bringing up that song brings to mind, I think, a really important point that you made in your book overall about this, that a lot of the Heartland rock classics had this element of nostalgia to them. Like people looking back a little bit about growing up, their youth, and maybe how that was corrupted and how it didn't turn out the way they hoped it would, right? I think that's a theme for a lot of these writers. And that song encapsulates that theme. And I suppose the reason...
1: on a Cadillac.
0: Exactly. And which is kind of rich coming from an Eagle. You know, like I'm not necessarily, you know, buying that aspect, but you're right. That song does have sort of a universal appeal. Okay. So let's go to song two.
1: Okay. Song two for me, and I'm a Mellencamp apologist. I stand the man, and it's not just because I'm from Indiana. I think he's made a lot of, brave and bold and sort of interesting choices throughout his career, and choices that he didn't have to make and did anyway. So, I mean, I love the Scarecrow album. I think it's like his kind of master stroke, his major statement. And I love that song, Rain on the Scarecrow. Mm-hmm. I mean, first of all, who can use the word scarecrow song as well as he did? Uh-huh. And it just really, when I listen to it, it is so defiant in this really open, like a inviting way. It's like an inviting defiance that I really identify with as someone who grew up in Indiana farmland. It just really is an extension of what I know that to be. And so I will always appreciate that album and that song specifically.

0: Well, Aaron Osman, any book you write, we're going to have you on. This is your epic. Would you agree, though, that Won't Back Down, Heartland Rock, and the Fight for America, this is the most epic yet?
1: This is my biggest swing, for sure.
0: There you go.
2: Babe Ruth.
0: Absolutely. Boys of Summer, the hell with that. Thank you so much for coming on Sound Opinions again.
1: Thank you for having me. I always love being here with you, too.
2: That's it for our conversation with author Aaron Osman. What's your take on Heartland Rock? Was it political? Leave a voice message on our website, soundopinions.org, so we can play it on the show.
0: You know, it's always hard to top Aaron, Greg, but what do we have on the show next week?
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0: Thanks, as always, to that Patreon community, especially Patrick Daniel of Richmond, California, who listens to KQED. This episode of Sound Opinions was produced by Andrew Gill, with help from Alex Claiborne and Max Hatlam. 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

Alrighty, it is that time to rock and roll here on The Root, W-R-U-R-W-I-T-H. Mike here with you for 2 hours. Today, we give Jeff Connelly a proper salute, 2 cents, which really aren't even enough. I could do 2 hours of Liars, but we'll keep it to 2 sets. One of DMZ, the other of the Liars. Also, we've got This Week in 66, new music from, new music from the Lemon Drop Gang and the Mark III. It's all happening here on the Whole Lotta Shakin' Show.

A whole lot of shaking on the route. Rochester's Invictus trying to get airplay from January of 66. The flip side is Do It, or that was the A side. I don't know. But a cleaned up version of The Hump, which was a big hit in 1965, at least in the Rochester area. And, well, it was a hit again in 1966, the summer indeed. Hank Ballard and the Midnighters, one of the great rock and roll bands of all time, from February 1961. Let's Go Again Where We Went Last Night. Top 40 record on the pop charts, top 20 on the R&B charts. Del Mona's doing a cover of The Kinks' When I See That Girl of Mine, but it's When They See That Boy of Theirs. From 1989, the Do the Uncle Willie LP. From 1964, the P.J. Murphy Quintet and the 100-mile-per-hour Alligator. My goodness. Rolling Stones kicked things off from their first LP, 1964, and Route 66 coming up this week in 1966. Right now, here's the latest from the Crayolas on the Route.

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0: W-I-T-H, W-R-U-R, the whole lot of shaken radio show with new music out of England from the Mark III off their Happy Today release. And Good Win, Bad Loss, What a Nice Man. Before that, top five music from the Aqua Barons, Kalabutsi Agogo, Squires of the Subterrain, Boss 20 Music with East Coast Surfing, The Bugs out of Marlborough, Massachusetts from August 1966. There you go, exactly 60 years. And Pretty Girl, now he's not, but we'll dedicate this one to our pal Alex Piandas of the Desperate Hours, who celebrated a birthday this week. Happy birthday, pal. Kicked off the set with the Crayolas featuring Augie Myers. And we've got a secret off of their latest. My goodness, we have got This Week in 66 coming right up.
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0: Indeed. My soundtrack from last night, getting myself up and back from the Cupid's Boomerang gig. Time for This Week in 1966. A debut at number 134, more music out of England. The Mindbenders, follow up to Groovy Kind of Love, did well in the UK, made number 14, but didn't do much here. Best showing was number 55 on Billboard. This one's called Ashes to Ashes, number 134 This Week in 1966.

Oh, a lot of shaking on the route. Part one of This Week in 1966. Of course, it's the Beach Boys from Pet Sounds. The flip side of Wouldn't It Be Nice debuts at number 109, makes the top 40 on all three charts, just barely, 39 and 38. Number two in the UK, as it was the A side over in the United Kingdom. Before that, definite number one here, debuting at number 126, the Supremes, Holland, Dozier, and Hollins. You Can't Hurry Love, number one for 2 weeks on Billboard, starting September 10th, 1 week on Cashbox on the 17th of September, and 2 weeks on Record World, starting September 24th. So it was big, man. It was big in the month of September, that's for sure. At number 130, the Standells, their follow-up to Dirty Waters. Sometimes good guys don't wear white. Best showing was number 43 on Billboard. At number 132, surprising, it's the only chart that recognized it, out of Winterville, Mississippi, the great Major Lance. I love his records. That one should have been a hit. It wasn't. Only charted on Billboard, and that at number 132, where it debuted. Kicked off the set with the Mindbenders. Ashes to Ashes debuts at number 134. Its best showing was number 55 on the Billboard charts. Time for part two. At number 108, the Dave Clark Five are back. Satisfied with You, which is okay. The flip side is killer. If I got a few minutes, I'll sneak that one in. But Satisfied with You debuts at number 108, and the DC Five are kind of on the wane at this point.

Oh, a lot of shaking on the roots. My goodness. That wraps up this week in 1966. Sort of. Just sort of. Got one more special one here. But The Outsiders. Follow up to Girl in Love and a cover of the Isley Brothers' Respectable. Debuts at number 70, a top 15 record on all three charts. We'll send that one out to Ray listening in Cleveland. From 1966, oh, Tommy James and the Shondells debut at number 71 with their follow-up to Hanky Panky and Say That I Am, kind of a combination of Louie Louie and Alvin Cash. It worked out all right for him. 21 on Billboard, 15 on Cashbox and Record World. Number 101 from Northern New Jersey, Richard and the Young Lions open up your door. It squeaked down to Billboard, made 99, 91 on Record World, but number 70 on the Cashbox charts. And the Dave Clark 5, Satisfied With You, debuts at number 108. DC 5 kind of on the wane in the States at this point. They've been going great guns, but it kind of drops off from here. Yeah, they have a big hit in 67, but that's about it. But then they start to really get big in the UK. So it worked out for them. Kind of like Herman's Hermits. Same kind of thing. Anyway, let's see. We had Satisfied With You, number 50 on Billboard, 51 on Cashbox, and 44 on the Record World charts. And, well, here's the B side of that song. And it rules.

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1: Hi, this is Nick Forster. 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
3: It's the color of music, what we see when we listen. 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Then vernacular artist-singer Lonnie Holly improvising modern roots. 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
0: And that is tonight at 6 o'clock following the whole lot of Shakin' Radio show. I want to say a big hi to everyone out there today. Dan in Honey Oil Falls, of course. Devin and Tito listening in Epping, New Hampshire. Gerard in Lafayette, Louisiana. Rick in Denver. Yeah, baby. Dan and JP in Pittsford, New York. Marty in Wisconsin. Daddy O. Goodman in Scotia, New York. Alex, of course, up in Peabody, Mass. The Hilton Head Cruisers. Steve and Annie. Katie and Walt. Alex in the village of Webster. I'll say hi to Lori listening in Rochester, as well as David listening in Rochester. Charlie in Teaneck, New Jersey. Good morning, Don in Port Macquarie. And good morning, Dan in Hunter Valley, Australia, where it's winter, folks. But they'll turn the tables on us soon enough now, won't they? Time for our tribute for this week. As you know, 2 weeks ago today, I believe, Jeff Connolly, a.k.a. Mono Man, passed away. An icon for the kind of music that this show was built on initially and carries on. We're not as loud as we used to be, but this is great music. Opened for these guys a couple of times in concert. Mono Man, always an experience. Jeff, rest in peace. Here's a set of DMZ from September of 1976 at The Rat.
4: The moral lies. Dig my zipper. Dig manted. All right. Okay, you can dig it.

All righty. Part one of a whole lot of shake and salute to Jeff Connolly, a set of DMZs, if you couldn't tell. One of the greatest versions of the Trogs from Home I've ever heard. I mean, it's my favorite. Off the DMZ album, came out in 1978 on Sire, produced by Flo and Eddie. Before that, an instrumental called Borderline from that same LP. Some tapes with on Vox Records there. The was the Relics. There's demos they cut for Vox and for Bump. And Busy Man played that last week. That's from April of 77. And a couple of tracks from September of 76, Ball Me Out and Boy from Nowhere. He was actually from Darien, Connecticut. Of course, made it in Boston. And actually had some relatives living in the Rochester area. So he lived here for a summer or two. I don't know. Anyway, more from Jeff later on. We're going to play a set of Liars. In the meantime, here's new music from the Lemon Drop Gang on the Route.

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cha-cha. 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

Oh, a lot of shaking with music out of Fulham, London. The Barrier from April of 1968 and Dawn Breaks Through. Before that, Link Ray and His Raymen, a song I play a lot, but why not? It's great, man. Mustang from 1964. Music off the number one release here on the show by Stupidity and BBC. Kicked off the set with new stuff from the Lemon Drop Gang and Coming to Get Him, indeed. Thank you for tuning in today, WITH-WRUR, wherever you may be streaming the show. We are a not-for-profit organization here at WXXI in the auspices of WRUR and WITH. And should you be so inspired, if you just click the donate button on either the WRUR site or WITH site, or even WXXI. We would greatly appreciate it. It's obvious that no one tells me what to play on this show, isn't it? So, and I'm very thankful for that. So please, if you can give, give today. Continue with our salute to Jeff Connolly. It's Liars time. You denizens out there who are helping out, Brian Goodman says that Jeff Connolly's grandma was in a nursing home in Rochester on Portland Avenue. He has a brother in Albany who was a lawyer, so we're getting deep into the weeds now. But let's just say, hey, let's crank some Liars, will you? 1979, he started the band after DMZ fell apart with the single release of How Do You Know? But then the On Fire, well, the AHS 1005 EP came out in 81, and in early 82, that's where I heard it right here on WRUR. And then the full-length album, which is just one of the best of all time, On Fire. Here's a track from it. It's also a single. It's called Help You And.

Whole lot of shaking on the roots. Our tribute to Jeff Connelly and a song that's was recorded back in 2015, but was just released on the Chunk Archives label. And used to it. Apparently, there's a lot of stuff that's going to be released, and I'm glad because, man, this is great, right? On Fire before that from A Promise is a Promise from 1988. How Do You Know? Re-recording of their first single from 1986's Liar, Liar. And from the On Fire album, oh, actually, we had a single in there, Someone Who'll Treat You Right Now from 85. And from 84, Help You, Ann, off the On Fire LP. Fantastic music from a true talent. God rest his soul. He was a piece of work, but, man, he could rock. All righty, folks. Hey, well, tune into The Root weekdays. You know, open tunings with Mr. Scott Regan, 9 to noon. World Cafe's on from noon to 2. And then weekdays with Hannah from 2 to 6. And then Monday nights, you got Ain't That the Way with Jan Nippler. Tuesday and Wednesday from 6 to 8, Kelsey Delmont's here, and Tony Brown on Thursdays from 6 to 8. It's all happening here at The Root. Going to keep it rolling for the next few minutes or so. Here's music from the Shots in the Dark compilation tribute to Henry Mancini. This is Poison Ivy on The Root.

whole lot of shaking, wrapping things up for this week with music from The Ventures, The Fabulous Ventures from 1964 and Raven Blue. Before that, the latest from England's Surfin' Lungs and Crummy Summer. Rhino Chasers from their new one, Super Swell. The Honeys from September of 1963, Pray for Surf. Not written by Brian Wilson, produced by him, but written by Ginger Blake and her cousin there, Marilyn's sister. Yeah. The Buddies from April of 65 did Gojalera and Poison Ivy off the 1996 compilation Salute to Henry Mancini and the Peter Gunn theme. That's going to wrap things up for me. Next week, we will be talking about the benefit show for Frank DeBlaise. There is one earlier this week. There's one next Saturday, and there is one at Bootleg Hooch, I believe, on the 14th of August at 7 p.m. So we'll keep praying for Frank. We'll be playing Flat Tops music, and I hope you dug the scene, baby. We'll see you next week.

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2: 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Let your curiosity run away on the Latin Alternative. Hi, I'm Josh Norick. Every episode of the Latin Alternative takes you on a thrilling rendezvous of sonic and exotic landscapes in Latin rock, funk, hip-hop, electronic, and tropical music. 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
4: This is American Roots. 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Red hot jazz, cool blues, what we see when we hear music. All those feelings will come to light as we dig back into the archives for our epic interview with the late New Orleans piano professor Henry Butler about his eclectic musical visions. Blind since an early age, Butler leads us on a guided tour to his roots in classical, jazz, blues, and boogie. Also in this hour, sonic colorizing from Marty Robbins, the Neville Brothers, and Bobby Blue Bland. Let's get on the page with Anita O'Day, I Used to Be Colorblind, on American Roots.

0: down.
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0: Dagger Lee, one of the great bad men of black folklore, taken out of the blues tradition and turned into rhythm and blues there by New Orleans' own Lloyd Price, singing of his confrontation over money with Billy Lyons by the light of a yellow moon. More stories of music and color in a moment with the late jazz bassist Charles Mingus here on American Roots.
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0: One of the great things about orange is that, like a few other colors, such as grape or lemon, it has the smell of fruit of the same name, orange. Jazz bassist Charles Mingus was always searching for ways to convey these kinds of sensual things. And when he was scoring some music for a play called Orange Was the Color of Her Dress, he was faced with portraying two characters in the play, a musician and a society girl who almost destroys the man. At one point in the play, she asks the musician to write her a song with orange in it. Mingus says that's how deeply she felt about the music, and added scornfully, "It's like asking someone to write a song for your new gloves or new hairdo." Mingus did come up with some music, though, to go in the play, and this is his Song with Orange, Charles Mingus.

0: Keith Yuenoir, Little Dark Eyes. That's Gino Delafosse on the old-style Creole Zydeco accordion. From his record, La Chanson Perdue, The Lost Song, he's one of the greats of that style, bringing back the old tunes for new audiences. We'll be back with another Louisiana man who long worked in musical fields of color in just a moment. Our historic conversation from 1998 with the late New Orleans piano professor Henry Butler on American Roots.
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0: White sport coat and a pink carnation. That's country singer Marty Robbins, 1957, with Mitch Miller's pop arrangements all around him. Marty Robbins often took the Western image and projected it into a schmaltzy lounge sound, sometimes called the cowboy in the continental suit. He grew up in Glendale, Arizona. The crew for this archival hour on The Color of Music with the late Henry Butler was associate producer Lisa Richardson, technical director and sound recordist Matt Sacchicchini, program associate Lauren Callahan, and program assistant Genevieve Lay. Our program is produced in collaboration with Tulane University's School of Liberal Arts and underwritten by the National Endowment for the Arts. 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
0: This is American Roots, with The Color of Music, where sight, sound, and meaning are often wrapped up. We'll have songs and styles that evoke colors of moods, tears, the night, moonlight, and people. Our guest is self-taught visual artist and musician Lonnie Holly from Birmingham, Alabama, who uses his art and music to express harsh realities of his life.
4: Some people carry their pain like shell shock victims. They never forget them because they don't have a self-therapy project working within themselves. That's what art did for me.
0: Lonnie Holly. He's expanded his cosmic vision in words and music to heal society on what he calls the mothership, Earth. Carl Jung, that explorer of the global collective mind, said, colors are the mother tongues of the subconscious. In this hour, we've got some familiar tongues to paint their moods, including Nina Simone, playing Mood Indigo, George Jones singing The Color of the Blues, Stevie Wonder's teenage words about purple raindrops, and Los Lobos by the light of the lavender moon. First, an introduction to colors in sound from New Orleans' Tank and the Bangas on American Roots.

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0: Sam Cooke, 1963, driving away the blues with the lifestyle of the Little Red Rooster, Willie Dixon's song. The 16-year-old Billy Preston on organ and Ray Johnson piano. Sam does shout-outs to both Billy and Ray, two of the Roosters in the band. Before that, Rhiannon Giddens, Black is the Color of My True Love's Hair, 2014, from her solo debut album, Tomorrow is My Turn, a song Nina Simone also famously recorded as part of her lifelong concern about blackness and color, culture, and life. And we are back with the colors of the blues in country, soul, and rock and roll when American Roots returns.
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0: I'm Nick Spitzer, looking at, listening to the colors in music. Time to come back to basic black, white, and blue. This song was written by West Texas singer Ben Hall while working as a radio DJ at KDAV in Lubbock, Buddy Holly's hometown. It was Buddy's first single, 1956, Blue Days, Black Nights on American Roots.

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1: Purple Raindrops. 13-year-old Stevie Wonder, 1963, long before Prince's Purple Rain. Purple Raindrops was kept in the vault at Motown, but used as the B-side to then Little Stevie's 1965 hit, Uptight. The color of the sonic raindrops has not faded. And we return with the memories, music, art, and imagination of our guest, Lonnie Holly, when American Roots returns.
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With a career spanning decades, Tom Paxson is a folk music icon. He's written folk standards like The Last Thing on My Mind, Bottle of Wine, Whose Garden Was This, The Marvelous Toy, and Rambling Boy. Paxson moved to Greenwich Village in the early 60s after